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0: The Foreign Intelligence Surveillance Act will most likely expire tomorrow after the House failed to pass a temporary extension.
3: The law allows U.S. intelligence agencies to monitor foreign targets overseas for national security purposes. Democrats say they'll continue to oppose the measure unless President Trump removes Acting Director of National Intelligence Bill Pulte and names a permanent replacement for Tulsi Gabbard. Critics say Pulte lacks intelligence experience. With the House unable to advance the extension, time is running short for Congress to prevent the law from expiring. Matt Murphy, Fox News.
0: This afternoon, President Trump said Bill Pulte will stay on as the acting director of national intelligence.
4: He's running it for a short while we get a very talented person, Jay Clayton, in. As you know, Jay Clayton's an incredible talent, head of Sullivan and Cromwell. He was head of the SEC.
0: Democrats and some Republicans have raised concerns over Pulte's qualifications. Pulte is the head of the Federal Housing Finance Agency with no national security experience. Several big banks are subpoenaed by the Justice Department for a debanking investigation.
5: Federal prosecutors are requesting information about debanking clients, refusing to open accounts or closing customers' accounts for political reasons. President Trump is suing J.P. Morgan for cutting him off after the 2021 Capitol riot. A judge in March dismissed a Trump family lawsuit against Capital One. Banks have been sharing information with the Treasury Department under an executive order President Trump signed last year. The subpoenas come from U.S. Attorney Jeanine Pirro's office, which is now coordinating with Treasury on the probe. The banks say clients are dropped because of legal or regulatory risks, not politics. Chris Foster, Fox News.
0: Canada has introduced legislation that could bar children younger than 16 from having social media accounts. Several countries, including Australia, Brazil, and Indonesia, already put bans in place. Many others, including Britain and France, are considering it. I'm Lee Silicera. This is Fox News.
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And maybe we should start seeing other people. And baby, things are moving way too fast for me.

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3: Strikes are off and a deal on the table. I'm Lisa LaSera, Fox News. President Trump says the U.S. and Iran have reached an understanding to end the conflict after 2 days of U.S. airstrikes.
4: President Trump says a deal to end the war in Iran is close. The news follows a day filled with threats, as Trump himself warned massive airstrikes were hours away.
5: We have a deal that Iran will never have a nuclear weapon, which was the whole purpose of what we had to go through to get this.
4: The president claims Iran is ready to abandon its nuclear program. Iran has spent months telling the world that's non-negotiable. Democrats say the president's on and off again threats show he has no exit strategy. The president says a deal may be signed within a matter of days, with Vice President Vance representing the U.S.
3: Fox's Mark Meredith at the White House. Iran's foreign ministry spokesperson says matters related to an agreement are speculation. Nothing has been finalized. Congress fails to renew the nation's top anti-terrorism tool.
6: The House blocked a temporary extension of FISA Section 702, but the GOP majority failed to muster even 200 yeas for the bill, as 19 Republicans bolted. Still, Republicans claim that Democratic resistance puts the country at risk. The installation of Bill Pulte as acting DNI scuttled a fragile bipartisan compromise to renew FISA. The president nominated Jay Clayton for DNI moments after most lawmakers left the Capitol for the week. This guarantees a FISA lapse.
3: Fox's Chad Pergam at the Capitol. Democrats object to what they say is Pulte's lack of intelligence experience. He's currently the housing finance director. The board of the Kennedy Center is working to try to keep President Trump's name on the building's facade, voting to seek a stay of a judge's ruling that said President Trump's name was illegally added to the building. That's according to the Associated Press. The formal request will be filed tomorrow. 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
3: Trump administration says they've located nearly 150,000 migrant children illegally smuggled into the United States during President Biden's term.
9: The U.S. Homeland Security Department estimates that roughly 475,000 children crossed unaccompanied across the U.S.-Mexico border during the years of the Biden administration, and that efforts under the Trump administration have resulted in locating 146,000 so far. And people posing as sponsors to these migrant kids are now criminally charged.
10: A wide-ranging conspiracy to smuggle more than a dozen children into the United States by scamming the system and exploiting the loopholes created by the last administration.
9: Todd Blanche, the acting U.S. Attorney General, these child victims of three Guatemalan nationals, many of them girls, were often sexually abused. Eben Brown, Fox News.
3: The New Hampshire Supreme Court reversing a murder conviction for a man accused of killing his 5-year-old daughter. Adam Montgomery was sentenced to a minimum of 56 years in the death of Harmony Montgomery. The state Supreme Court found the lesser assault charge he was convicted of should have been prosecuted separately, and combining the cases jeopardized Montgomery's right to a fair trial. Regulators seeking public comment on new proposed rules for prediction markets.
11: The Commodity Futures Trading Commission's new proposal to regulate calcium and other prediction markets will undergo a 45-day public comment period. CFTC Chairman Michael Selig tells Maria Bartiromo of Fox Business most sports betting will be allowed, but
12: we're going to make sure that contracts on war, terrorism, assassination, all the things that Congress and others are very concerned about seeing these offshore, we're going to make sure those aren't here in the United States.
11: Fox Corporation has a partnership with Kalshi for forecasting across Fox News media platforms.
3: Fox's Jenny Casola. I'm Lisa Lacera. This is Fox News.
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0: Yeah.
1: Do it.
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0: Yeah.
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3: An attempted strike by Iran. I'm Lisa Lacera, Fox News. A senior U.S. defense official tells Fox Iran tried to fire at commercial ships in the Strait of Hormuz, and U.S. forces shot down two Iranian one-way attack drones. This coming hours after President Trump said the U.S. and Iran had reached an agreement to end the conflict.
4: After two nights of targeting Iranian air defense systems and radars, the president said, quote, discussions had been approved by Iran's leaders. What that means is yet to be determined, though the president has determined, quote, the naval blockade will remain in full force and effect until this transaction is finalized, time and place of the signing to be announced shortly. Iran's foreign minister denied reports of an agreement. Earlier today, CENTCOM disabled a third oil tanker this week in the Gulf of Oman after the vessel violated the blockade against Iran by attempting to transport Iranian oil.
3: Fox's Jennifer Griffin in Washington. The Kennedy Center board is working to keep President Trump's name on the building before a court-ordered deadline to remove it tomorrow.
5: A source tells Associated Press the center's board voted to seek a stay of court ruling that said President Trump's name was illegally added to the center. The judge in the case had ruled only Congress could change the name of the facility and ordered all references to Trump be removed.
3: Fox's Jill Nato in Washington. The center's Office of General Counsel sent out an email earlier this month saying letterhead and other documents must use the name the John F. Kennedy Center for the Performing Arts or Kennedy Center. The Supreme Court has ruled Alabama cannot proceed with an execution using nitrogen gas after a lower court ruled the method is unconstitutional. Jeffrey Lee had been scheduled to be executed tonight. He had filed suit claiming using nitrogen amounted to cruel and unusual punishment. 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
3: New Mexico judge is considering a legal challenge to the state's universal child care program.
11: The lawsuit brought by Duke Rodriguez, a former Republican candidate for New Mexico governor, says the process used by Democratic Governor Michelle Lujan Grisham's administration to eliminate an income cap and co-pays was done before lawmakers had a chance to weigh in. The New Mexico Early Childhood Education and Care Department has defended the program, saying in court filings that the legislature, quote, expressly authorized and funded its November expansion. New Mexico's program is paid for in large part by oil and gas production in the state, as it looks to become the first U.S. state to cover all working families' daycare bills, regardless of income. Tanya J. Powers, Fox News.
3: Nearly 5 years after he was convicted of killing a woman in a car crash in Las Vegas, ex-NFL player Henry Ruggs has been denied parole. Authorities say the former first-round draft pick and Raiders wide receiver drove a sports car at speeds up to 156 miles per hour on November 2nd, 2021, slamming into a vehicle that killed 23-year-old driver Tina Tintner and her dog. Ruggs is next up for parole in August of next year. Some Ohio lawmakers seeking to eliminate financial incentives for companies that want to build data centers in their state.
12: Bipartisan support is growing for ending the sales tax break for companies after Signal Ohio reported last month the tax exemption cost the state $1.6 billion in 2025. That's 11 times as much as the state had expected. Outgoing Governor Mike DeWine put a temporary pause on the exemption last week. Now a bill from a state lawmaker agrees that the governor's pause was a step in the right direction, but it is not nearly enough. Under the new order, no new data center projects will be granted a tax break until the state's Joint Data Center Committee finishes its work reviewing data centers' impact on Ohio.
3: Fox's CJ Papa. I'm Lisa Lacera. This is Fox News.
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7: It can completely change your day. 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
0: KDRO.

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3: Iran targeting ships in the Strait of Hormuz. I'm Lisa Lacerra, Fox News. A senior U.S. defense official tells Fox U.S. forces shot down two Iranian one-way attack drones though traffic flow in the strait continues. This coming hours after President Trump announced a breakthrough with Iran.
4: There is no specific deal outlined. Iran's foreign ministry says Iran has not yet reached a final decision on an agreement and that any matters relating to a deal are speculation. Although tonight the Iranians are also acknowledging that large parts of an agreement have been finalized and that Qatar and Pakistan are actively working as negotiators.
3: Fox's Max Gordon in Dubai. President Trump confirming Housing Finance Director Bill Pulte will continue as acting director of national intelligence while announcing a new nominee to the post this afternoon.
5: He's running it for a short while we get a very talented person, Jake Layton, in. As you know, Jake Layton's an incredible talent, head of Sullivan and Cromwell. He was head of the SEC.
3: It's coming as Democrats and some Republicans had voiced concerns over Pulte's lack of intelligence experience and voted against the extension of the Foreign Intelligence Surveillance Bill in protest of the choice in the House today. Federal authorities investigating after the numbers 8647 were found marked into the grass west of the Washington Monument. The term 86 means to get rid of, and 47 is taken to refer to President Trump.
6: An Interior Department spokesperson tells Fox News that, quote, any threat against the president is taken very seriously by the department, and our U.S. Park Police will investigate this incident and hold those responsible accountable. The U.S. Park Police says they've not yet determined the cause of the discoloration and have collected grass samples for testing.
3: Fox's Rich Edson. This is the same phrase that resulted in the indictment of former FBI Director James Comey after he posted a photo of the phrase in seashells on social media. Comey said he thought it was a political statement, not a call to violence. 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
9: In Keithley versus Buddy Ayers, the court sided with Keithley, who was accused of failing to disclose a personal injury lawsuit in his bankruptcy proceedings due to financial motive. The Supreme Court found having a motive to conceal potential finances itself isn't enough to warrant dismissing his personal injury case. In FS Credit Opportunities Corp versus Saba Capital Masters Fund, the justices ruled against allowing activist investors to sue public companies after those companies have opted into a rule that limits the activist investors' voting power. And in Abuamu versus the U.S., the justices ruled that charges must be filed against an individual accused of a crime in the district where the crime was committed. Jessica Rosenthal, Fox News.
3: The state of Ohio will require photo ID for mail-in voting in the 2027 election. The state house also approved a Senate bill that would amend the state constitution to add photo ID requirements for in-person voting. The bill that would amend the state constitution will now be put on the November ballot. Wholesale prices jumped again in May.
10: The producer price index for May rose more than expected, up 1.1%. The PPI measures prices at the wholesale level. The increase was more than estimated. High energy prices are impacting inflation. Excluding food and energy, the PPI was up just 0.4%. For the year ending in May, the PPI rose 6.5%, the steepest increase since November of 2022. But core PPI for the year came in at 4.9%. Janine Coselda, Fox News.
3: The European Central Bank raised rates this morning to deal with rising inflation in that region. It's the first increase since September 2023. U.S. meteorologists say a strong El Nino has formed, and they say it's likely to be a major factor in extreme and deadly weather across the planet for the next year or so. I'm Lee Silasara. This is Fox News.

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3: Deal or no deal? I'm Chris DiMeo, Fox News. President Trump announcing a new peace deal with Tehran. Fox's Jill Nato reports.
4: The president says the U.S. and Iran have agreed on a memorandum of understanding, and it means Iran will never be able to get a nuclear weapon. He told reporters at the White House,
5: "It should be done pretty quickly. They want it every bit as much as everybody else wants it."
4: The president said the agreement may be signed as soon as this weekend.
5: The whole Middle East is happy, and long beyond the Middle East, the strait will open as soon as we have it signed.
4: The president had been threatening another round of strikes against Iran in retaliation for the downing of an American military helicopter earlier this week, but those strikes have been put on hold. In Washington, Jill Nato, Fox News.
3: The president, meantime, is nominating U.S. Attorney Jay Clayton to be Director of National Intelligence.
6: The president felt the pressure that was coming from Capitol Hill, including from a number of Republicans that were not happy to see Bill Pulte in the Director of National Intelligence position. He was named as acting DNI. What this does is set up the nomination for Jay Clayton, the U.S. Attorney for the Southern District in New York. He was also the chairman of the SEC, the Securities and Exchange Commission, during the president's first term. I think it was 2017 to 20. He is well-known around Washington, obviously in the legal circles. Also, it served, I believe, on the board of American Express. The question, of course, here is, will this propel Congress to move quickly on this nomination? Tulsi Gabbard, who had been confirmed for this job, obviously was going to be replaced, and she had announced that she would be leaving, the president going in a different direction.
3: That's Fox's Mark Meredith. The U.S. Supreme Court denying Alabama's emergency request to execute inmate Jeffrey Lee using nitrogen gas. The court let stand lower court rulings that temporarily blocked the nitrogen protocol, citing that it violates the Eighth Amendment's ban on cruel and unusual punishment. 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
3: The state of Ohio will soon require photo ID for mail-in voting in the 2027 election.
10: The new legislation, officially called House Bill 472, is one of two the Ohio State House fast-tracked this month. It also approved a Senate bill that would amend the state constitution to add photo ID requirements for in-person voting. Republicans call the measures common sense and say polling shows voters support them, while Democrats call the changes unnecessary, saying documented voter fraud is rare. The bill that would amend the state constitution will now be put on the November ballot. The bill requiring photo ID for mail-in voting is awaiting Governor Mike DeWine's signature. Lisa Lacerra, Fox News.
3: The Trump administration says it's located nearly 150,000 migrant children illegally smuggled into the U.S. during President Biden's term. Fox's Evan Brown reports.
11: The U.S. Homeland Security Department estimates that roughly 475,000 children crossed unaccompanied across the U.S.-Mexico border during the years of the Biden administration, and that efforts under the Trump administration have resulted in locating 146,000 so far. And people posing as sponsors to these migrant kids are now criminally charged.
12: A wide-ranging conspiracy to smuggle more than a dozen children into the United States by scamming the system and exploiting the loopholes created by the last administration.
11: Todd Blanche, the acting U.S. Attorney General, these child victims of three Guatemalan nationals, many of them girls, were often sexually abused. Eben Brown, Fox News.
3: An El Nino has formed. That's the natural warming of parts of the Pacific that changes weather around the globe. It's likely to be a major factor in extreme and deadly weather across the planet for the next year or so. It's usually strongest in the wintertime, but many forecasters say it's likely 2027 will set a record for the hottest year globally. I'm Chris DeMeo. This is Fox News.
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Goodman wrote that song, and he told me it was the perfect country and western song. I wrote him back a letter, and I told him it was not the perfect country and western song because he hadn't said anything at all about mama or trains or trucks or prison or getting drunk. Well, he sat down and wrote another verse to the song, and he sent it to me, and after reading it, I realized that my friend had written the perfect country and western song, and I felt obliged to include it on this album. The last verse goes like this here. 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

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I guess she needed more to hold than just a telephone. Papa called mama each and every night just to ask her how she was and if his kids were all right. 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
3: Calling off new strikes, I'm Ted Lindner, Fox News. In a stunning reversal, President Trump on Thursday abruptly called off a planned military strike against Iran, declaring that a peace agreement was within reach and that the time and place of the signing would be announced shortly, telling reporters at the Oval Office Thursday.
4: Probably have a signing maybe in Europe, and it's a great thing. Most importantly, we have a deal that Iran will never have a nuclear weapon, which was the whole purpose of what we had to go through to get this. So it was a big, very big thing.
3: Fox's Mark Meredith has more from the White House.
5: The news follows a day filled with threats as Trump himself warned massive airstrikes were hours away.
4: We have a signing soon, and the documents are in pretty final shape, so we'll see.
5: The president claims Iran is ready to abandon its nuclear program. Iran has spent months telling the world that's non-negotiable. Democrats say the president's on and off again threats show he has no exit strategy.
3: President Trump says Vice President J.D. Vance will be there for the signing of the deal. The president also announcing a nominee to serve as permanent director of national intelligence. The move coming after an uproar in Congress over the president's pick for an acting director.
6: Bill Pulte was the president's nominee to temporarily take over as DNI, but Democrats complained he was a Trump loyalist with no intel experience. Senator Mark Warner.
7: Bill Pulte is a national security threat.
6: Democrats had said they won't support the renewal of Section 702 of the Foreign Intelligence Surveillance Act unless Pulte's appointment was withdrawn. But now President Trump is nominating Jay Clayton, the U.S. attorney for the Southern District of New York, who Warner says he respects.
3: And that's Fox's Jill Nato reporting. 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
3: Well, the Carolina Hurricanes are now just one win away from the franchise's second ever Stanley Cup championship. They defeated the Vegas Golden Knights on Thursday night, 4-2, and take a 3-2 lead in the series. Game 6 will be in Vegas on Sunday night. A jury in Texas found 19-year-old Carmelo Anthony guilty of murder this week after deliberating for 3 hours. He was arrested last year after stabbing 17-year-old Austin Metcalf to death following a dispute at a track meet. Now, Anthony's parents are citing racism for their son's sentence. Texas Republican Congressman Wesley Hunt on Fox's The Ingram Angle says Anthony isn't the victim here.
20: Austin Metcalf is dead. May he rest in peace. And he was stabbed to death by another person who is now going to spend over 30 years in prison as deserved, because that's what we call murder in our society.
3: Austin's father, Jeff Metcalf, telling Anthony in court, quote, "You failed your parents, you failed yourself, and you failed society." The New Mexico Department of Health announcing a Santa Fe County woman has died from the plague. Officials say this is the first case of human plague in New Mexico this year. The State Department of Health says that it's going to work to conduct an environmental assessment to determine any ongoing risks. The plague is a bacterial disease carried by rodents and is generally transmitted through the bites of infected fleas from wild rodents or household pets. An El Nino has formed. That's the natural warming of parts of the Pacific that changes weather around the globe. It's likely to be a major factor in extreme and deadly weather across the planet for the next year or so. It's usually strongest in the wintertime, but many forecasters say that it's likely 2027 will set a record for the hottest year globally. Stocks surging, oil prices falling on Thursday after President Trump said on social media he was canceling strikes in Iran. The Dow adding 1.9%, S&P 500 advanced 1.8%, the NASDAQ rose 2.5%. I'm Ted Lindner. This is Fox News.

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3: Is the end near? I'm Chris DeMeo, Fox News. President Trump believes that a peace deal with Iran is close. The president canceling plans to carry out further attacks on Thursday. But Fox's Rich Etson explains that Iran's foreign ministry says that there's no finished deal.
4: Senior U.S. defense official says Iran is still trying to hit commercial ships sailing through the Strait of Hormuz. The U.S. military shot down two Iranian one-way attack drones. There have been weeks of assertions an agreement to end the fighting was imminent. The president threatened to seize Iran's Karg Island before the conflict began. About 90% of Iran's crude exports went through the island. Speaker of Iran's parliament responded, quote, "Wrong strategies and impulsive decisions will reset the entire board for the worse, explode energy infrastructure and markets, and create an endless quagmire that you will be stuck in for years. You will see a different Iran."
3: The president said the Navy's blockade of ports along the Strait of Hormuz will remain in place until an agreement is signed. Democratic lawmakers in the Senate and Democrats, along with some Republicans in the House, have blocked an extension of the government's warrantless surveillance program. So it expires Friday at midnight.
5: The House and then the Senate rejected an extension of FISA 702, while Democrats and some Republicans had demanded reforms, including requiring a warrant to obtain Americans' information revealed by the surveillance. Democrats then rejected an extension over the president's selection of his federal housing finance director, Bill Pulte, as temporary director of national intelligence. Senate Majority Leader John Thune said on the Senate floor,
6: "At a time when we're hosting the World Cup, we got 250th anniversary celebrations going on around this country. This is a time of risk for the American people."
5: House lawmakers have left town and are on break until June 23rd. Jessica Rosenthal, Fox News.
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3: The state of Ohio will soon require photo ID for mail-in voting in the 2027 election.
19: The new legislation, officially called House Bill 472, is one of two the Ohio State House fast-tracked this month. It also approved a Senate bill that would amend the state constitution to add photo ID requirements for in-person voting. Republicans call the measures common sense and say polling shows voters support them, while Democrats call the changes unnecessary, saying documented voter fraud is rare. The bill that would amend the state constitution will now be put on the November ballot. The bill requiring photo ID for mail-in voting is awaiting Governor Mike DeWine's signature. Lisa Lacerra, Fox News.
3: The Trump administration says it's located nearly 150,000 migrant children illegally smuggled into the U.S. during President Biden's term. Fox's Evan Brown reports.
20: The U.S. Homeland Security Department estimates that roughly 475,000 children crossed unaccompanied across the U.S.-Mexico border during the years of the Biden administration, and that efforts under the Trump administration have resulted in locating 146,000 so far. And people posing as sponsors to these migrant kids are now criminally charged.
21: A wide-ranging conspiracy to smuggle more than a dozen children into the United States by scamming the system and exploiting the loopholes created by the last administration.
20: Todd Blanche, the acting U.S. Attorney General, these child victims of three Guatemalan nationals, many of them girls, were often sexually abused. Evan Brown, Fox News.
3: The Trump administration is preparing to deport a group of Iranian asylum seekers and other migrants to the Central African Republic under a newly established third country agreement. That's according to reports. The first flight under the arrangement is expected to carry roughly 20 people. I'm Chris DeMeo. This is Fox News.
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Turn it up some. All right, boys. This is her favorite song, you know that, right? So if we play it good and loud, she might get up and dance again. Oh, she put her beard down. Here she comes, here she comes. Left, left, left, right, left.

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3: For a deal. I'm Ted Lindner, Fox News. In a stunning reversal on Thursday, President Trump abruptly called off a planned military strike against Iran, declaring that a peace agreement was within reach and that the time and place of the signing would be announced. He told reporters at the Oval Office Thursday.
4: Probably have a signing maybe in Europe, and it's a great thing. Most importantly, we have a deal that Iran will never have a nuclear weapon, which was the whole purpose of what we had to go through to get this. So it was a big, very big thing.
3: Fox's Mark Meredith's got more.
5: The news follows a day filled with threats as Trump himself warned massive airstrikes were hours away.
4: We have a signing soon, and the documents are in pretty final shape. So we'll see.
5: The president claims Iran is ready to abandon its nuclear program. Iran has spent months telling the world that's non-negotiable. Democrats say the president's on and off again threats show he has no exit strategy.
3: President Trump says Vice President J.D. Vance will be there for the signing of the deal. The president also announcing a nominee to serve as permanent director of national intelligence. This move coming after an uproar in Congress over the president's pick for an acting director. More details on this from Fox's Jill Nato.
6: Bill Pulte was the president's nominee to temporarily take over as DNI, but Democrats complained he was a Trump loyalist with no intel experience. Senator Mark Warner.
7: Bill Pulte is a national security threat.
6: Democrats had said they won't support the renewal of Section 702 of the Foreign Intelligence Surveillance Act unless Pulte's appointment was withdrawn. But now President Trump is nominating Jay Clayton, the U.S. attorney for the Southern District of New York, who Warner says he respects.
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3: Today marks 10 years since the massacre of dozens at an LGBTQ nightclub in Central Florida. Fox's Tanya J. Powers with more.
20: A decade has passed since 49 people were killed when a gunman opened fire inside the Pulse nightclub in Orlando, Florida, and an annual observance is planned. The Pulse Remembrance Ceremony will feature performances from local artists, including the Orlando Gay Chorus, and a special presentation by the city's Poet Laureate. A candlelight ceremony and reading of the 49 names will conclude the event. At the time of the massacre in 2016, it was the deadliest mass shooting in U.S. history. Recently, city officials unveiled updated plans for a permanent memorial that will feature a healing garden, reflecting pool, and tributes to those killed, and will be built on the site of the former nightclub. Tanya J. Powers, Fox News.
3: The Carolina Hurricanes are now just one win away from the franchise's second ever Stanley Cup championship. They defeated the Vegas Golden Knights Thursday night 4-2 to take a 3-2 lead in the series. Game 6 will be in Vegas on Sunday night. A jury in Texas found 19-year-old Carmelo Anthony guilty of murder after deliberating for 3 hours this week and having him back on Tuesday. He was arrested last year after stabbing 17-year-old Austin Metcalf to death following a dispute at a track meet. Now Anthony's parents are citing racism for their son's sentence. Texas Republican Congressman Wesley Hunt on Fox's The Ingram Angle says Anthony isn't the victim here.
21: Austin Metcalf is dead. May he rest in peace. And he was stabbed to death by another person who is now going to spend over 30 years in prison as deserved, because that's what we call murder in our society.
3: Austin's father, Jeff Metcalf, telling Anthony in court, quote, you failed your parents, you failed yourself, and you failed society. And an El Nino is formed. That's the natural warming of parts of the Pacific that changes weather around the globe. It's likely to be a major factor in extreme and deadly weather across the planet for the next year or so. It's usually strongest in the wintertime, but many forecasts say it's likely 2027 will set a record for the hottest year globally. I'm Ted Lindner. This is Fox News.
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3: Not a done deal yet. I'm Chris DeMeo, Fox News. President Trump believes that a peace deal with Iran is close. The president canceling plans to carry out further attacks on Thursday. But Fox's Rich Etson explains that Iran's foreign ministry says that there is no finished deal.
4: Senior U.S. defense official says Iran is still trying to hit commercial ships sailing through the Strait of Hormuz. The U.S. military shot down two Iranian one-way attack drones. There have been weeks of assertions an agreement to end the fighting was imminent. The president threatened to seize Iran's Karg Island before the conflict began. About 90% of Iran's crude exports went through the island. Speaker of Iran's parliament responded, quote, wrong strategies and impulsive decisions will reset the entire board for the worse, explode energy infrastructure and markets, and create an endless quagmire that you will be stuck in for years. You will see a different Iran.
3: The president said the Navy's blockade of ports along the Strait of Hormuz will remain in place until an agreement is signed. The U.S. plays its first World Cup match tonight.
5: Team USA will begin its quest for a World Cup tonight in front of their home fans at Los Angeles Stadium as the team faces Paraguay in its opening contest. These two squads faced each other in a friendly last November, which saw benches clear in stoppage time. It should lead to a great opening contest in this World Cup, with the Americans trying to silence the critics. Star Christian Pulisic told reporters Thursday that he knows what his team is capable of.
6: We're a really good team. We're able to compete with anyone, and we want to be a real force in this tournament.
5: Kickoff is scheduled for 9 p.m. Eastern on Fox. Tony Genualdo, Fox News.
3: President Trump nominating Jay Clayton as director of national intelligence yesterday. Clayton would replace Tulsi Gabbard, who resigned last month. The president urging the Senate to confirm Clayton as soon as possible. 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
3: Democrats in the Senate and Democrats and some Republicans in the House have blocked an extension of the government's warrantless surveillance program, so it expires tonight.
9: The House and then the Senate rejected an extension of FISA 702, while Democrats and some Republicans had demanded reforms, including requiring a warrant to obtain Americans' information revealed by the surveillance. Democrats then rejected an extension over the president's selection of his federal housing finance director, Bill Pulte, as temporary director of national intelligence. Senate Majority Leader John Thune said on the Senate floor,
10: at a time when we're hosting the World Cup, we got 250th anniversary celebrations going on around this country. This is a time of risk for the American people.
9: House lawmakers have left town and are on break until June 23rd. Jessica Rosenthal, Fox News.
3: The Trump administration says it's located nearly 150,000 migrant children illegally smuggled into the U.S. during President Biden's term.
11: The U.S. Homeland Security Department estimates that roughly 475,000 children crossed unaccompanied across the U.S.-Mexico border during the years of the Biden administration, and that efforts under the Trump administration have resulted in locating 146,000 so far, and people posing as sponsors to these migrant kids are now criminally charged.
12: A wide-ranging conspiracy to smuggle more than a dozen children into the United States by scamming the system and exploiting the loopholes created by the last administration.
11: Todd Blanche, the acting U.S. Attorney General, these child victims of three Guatemalan nationals, many of them girls, were often sexually abused. Eben Brown, Fox News.
3: The Trump administration reportedly preparing to deport a group of Iranian asylum seekers and other migrants to the Central African Republic. The State Department not commenting on the report by Reuters. According to the Reuters report, the flight includes people from Syria, Afghanistan, and a Turkish national. I'm Chris DeMeo. This is Fox News.
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3: Calling off the strikes, I'm Ted Lindner, Fox News. In a stunning reversal Thursday, President Trump abruptly called off a planned military strike against Iran, declaring that a peace agreement was within reach and that the time and place of the signing of that agreement would be announced shortly, telling reporters Thursday at the Oval Office.
4: Probably have a signing maybe in Europe, and it's a great thing. Most importantly, we have a deal that Iran will never have a nuclear weapon, which was the whole purpose of what we had to go through to get this. So it was a big, very big thing.
3: Fox's Mark Meredith has more from the White House.
5: The news follows a day filled with threats as Trump himself warned massive airstrikes were hours away.
4: We have a signing soon, and the documents are in pretty final shape, so we'll see.
5: The president claims Iran is ready to abandon its nuclear program. Iran has spent months telling the world that's non-negotiable. Democrats say the president's on and off again threats show he has no exit strategy.
3: President Trump says Vice President J.D. Vance will be there for the signing of the deal. Today marks 10 years since the massacre of dozens at an LGBTQ nightclub in Orlando, Florida. Fox's Tanya J. Powers.
6: A decade has passed since 49 people were killed when a gunman opened fire inside the Pulse nightclub in Orlando, Florida, and an annual observance is planned. The Pulse Remembrance Ceremony will feature performances from local artists, including the Orlando Gay Chorus, and a special presentation by the city's Poet Laureate. A candlelight ceremony and reading of the 49 names will conclude the event. At the time of the massacre in 2016, it was the deadliest mass shooting in U.S. history. Recently, city officials unveiled updated plans for a permanent memorial that will feature a healing garden, reflecting pool, and tributes to those killed, and will be built on the site of the former nightclub. Tanya J. Powers, Fox News.
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7: 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Just click listen, then swipe right and hear the latest news updates on your time. 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
3: The president announcing a nominee to serve as permanent director of national intelligence. The move coming after an uproar in Congress over the president's pick for an acting director.
10: Bill Pulte was the president's nominee to temporarily take over as DNI, but Democrats complained he was a Trump loyalist with no intel experience. Senator Mark Warner.
11: Bill Pulte is a national security threat.
10: Democrats had said they won't support the renewal of Section 702 of the Foreign Intelligence Surveillance Act unless Pulte's appointment was withdrawn. But now President Trump is nominating Jay Clayton, the U.S. attorney for the Southern District of New York, who Warner says he respects.
3: Fox's Jill Nato. The Carolina Hurricanes now just one win away from the franchise's second-ever Stanley Cup championship. The Hurricanes defeating the Vegas Golden Knights Thursday night 4-2 to take a 3-2 lead in the series. Game 6 will be in Vegas Sunday night. A jury in Texas found 19-year-old Carmelo Anthony guilty of murder after deliberating for 3 hours earlier this week on Tuesday. He was arrested last year after stabbing 17-year-old Austin Metcalf to death following a dispute at a track meet last year. Now, Anthony's parents are citing racism for their son's sentence. Texas Republican Congressman Wesley Hunt on Fox's The Ingram Angle says Anthony isn't the victim here.
12: Austin Metcalf is dead. May he rest in peace. And he was stabbed to death by another person who is now going to spend over 30 years in prison as deserved, because that's what we call murder in our society.
3: Austin's father, Jeff Metcalf, telling Anthony in court, quote, "You failed your parents, you failed yourself, and you failed society." And then El Nino is formed. That's the natural warming of parts of the Pacific that changes weather around the globe. It's likely to be a major factor in extreme and deadly weather across the planet for the next year or so. It's usually strongest in the wintertime, but many forecasters say it's likely 2027 will set a record for the hottest year globally. I'm Ted Lindner. This is Fox News.

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started wishing, so I stole one. 17 and knew it all. 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
3: Is the conflict with Iran over? I'm Dave Anthony, Fox News. Here's what President Trump said last night.
4: We ended the war with Iran today, and they have agreed never to have a nuclear weapon.
3: He said that while calling into a rally in Georgia for Republican candidate for Governor Burt Jones. Hours after the president said at the White House, a third straight night of attacks on Iran were called off. He had said they'd be more powerful.
5: The strait will officially open as soon as we sign, which could be soon, very soon, maybe over the weekend, in Europe.
3: Now, hopes about a free flow of shipping through the Strait of Hormuz have oil prices down nearly 4%, and the stock market has surged. The Dow gained back more than the 900 points lost in the Wednesday sell-off. But Fox Business's Max Gordon reports from Dubai.
6: There is no specific deal outline. Iran's foreign ministry says Iran has not yet reached a final decision on an agreement and that any matters relating to a deal are speculation.
3: Weeks after former FBI Director James Comey was indicted, charged with threatening President Trump with an Instagram post showing seashells and a provocative formation on a beach. That same formation's been burned onto a lawn in the Washington Mall.
7: The giant numbers, 86, which is slang to get rid of, and 47, a clear reference to President Trump, who's, of course, the 45th and 47th president. U.S. Park Police are investigating this vandalism. They're taking grass samples. The Department of Interior says those responsible will be held accountable. Here's what the White House says about it. Anyone who engages in or endorses political violence or assassination culture must be condemned in the harshest terms possible.
3: Fox's Doug Luzinder. That vandalism is near where a fighting cage is in place for Sunday's UFC event at the White House on President Trump's 80th birthday. Soccer's World Cup is underway. Mexico beat South Africa in the first match. Then last night, South Korea topped Czechia. Today, Team USA plays its opener against Paraguay. 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
3: The other World Cup match today is north of the border, Canada versus Bosnia and Herzegovina. But much of the tournament will be played here in the U.S., like tonight's game between the American team and Paraguay. And there's a lot of security and one lingering controversy.
11: On Thursday, Homeland Security Secretary Mark Wayne Mullen discussed the decision not to allow a Somali referee a visa. While refusing to discuss specifics, Mullen said,
12: "We're not going to allow people that have criminal or maybe perceived to be have criminal ties to come into this country. I don't care what your situation is."
11: The secretary added that FIFA was made aware why anyone was denied and that careful consideration was given to every situation.
12: If there was any country we wasn't going to allow in here, Iran would probably be the reason why we wouldn't allow them in here. But we did, and we worked closely with the individuals with restrictions.
11: Mullen said the government cleared as many people as possible.
12: But some people just can't clear.
11: Kevin Uretsky, Fox News.
3: Now to the fight for hockey's Stanley Cup.
13: Sisson's pressure. Svechnikov scores! Andrei Svechnikov! A power play goal!
3: And he scored again later, leading the Hurricanes to a 4-2 win over the Golden Knights on ABC, giving Carolina a 3-2 series lead in the NHL final, Game 6 Sunday night in Las Vegas. A famous golfer is taken off course.
14: Six-time major champion Phil Mickelson has reportedly been kicked out of a San Diego golf club over allegations that he made inappropriate contact with a female employee. Golf Digest reports that Mickelson is no longer welcome at the Farms Golf Club, where he's been a member for decades, after he allegedly approached a woman in the clubhouse this spring and made non-consensual physical contact with her. A spokesperson for Mickelson telling Golf Digest, quote, "Any misunderstanding has been cleared up. Phil continues to attend to a family health matter.
3: That's Tony Genualdo. I'm Dave Anthony, and this is Fox News.
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truck. I was cruising the town, and the first girl I see was Bobby Joe Gentry, the homecoming queen. She flagged me down and climbed up in the cab and said, I never knew you were a pickup man.

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3: President Trump says the war with Iran has ended. I'm Dave Anthony, Fox News. Telling a rally in Georgia he called into last night for Republican candidate for Governor Burt Jones.
4: They have agreed never to have a nuclear weapon, something that we insisted on. That was the whole purpose. That was 95% of it.
3: But Iran's foreign ministry says it's not a done deal yet, and they won't compromise on their red lines in any agreement. And Fox's Doug Luzader reports.
5: It looks like the U.S. military had to once again come to the defense of ships in the region. According to a senior U.S. official, it appears Iran has attempted to strike a commercial ships transiting the Strait of Hormuz tonight. U.S. forces shot down two Iranian one-way attack drones. Traffic flow through the strait continues, but the president did pull back from another round of airstrikes on Iran that were set to happen last night. He called them off after saying once again that a deal was at hand.
6: Should get done over the next few days. We'll probably have a signing maybe in Europe. And it's a great thing.
3: Oil prices are down more than 3%. Stock futures are rising on this potential deal the morning after the Dow surged more than 900 points, gaining back what was lost in Wednesday's big sell-off. And today, one stock will get launched, SpaceX.
7: And what is expected to be the biggest public offering of stock ever, $75 billion worth of shares. We're expecting a share price of $135. Take it or leave it. That's going to be the number. Ticker SPCX. But the big headline, if all goes according to plan, CEO Elon Musk could become the world's first trillionaire.
3: Fox Business Network's Jerry Willis. A win for President Trump. A federal appeals court ruled his new global tariffs, 10%, are likely legal under the statute he imposed them, undoing a lower court's block. The new tariffs were levied after the Supreme Court angered the president, blocking bigger tariffs, ruling he exceeded his authority. 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
3: Controversy keeps swirling around national intelligence.
10: Two sources told Fox President Trump turned to the head of the CIA, John Ratcliffe, to get a recommendation for a new director of national intelligence. Ratcliffe recommended the U.S. Attorney for the Southern District of New York, Jake Layton.
6: Jake Layton's an incredible talent, head of Sullivan and Cromwell. He was head of the SEC. He was now Southern District. I mean, nobody has better credentials.
10: The president's temporary DNI pick, Bill Pulte, got several lawmakers up in arms because he has no intel experience. But sources say Pulte is expected to stay on the job for a while and cut the size of the office. Then when and if Clayton's confirmed, he'll take over a scaled-down ODNI. In Washington, Jill Nato, Fox News.
3: Many lawmakers are so upset over that, Congress rejected a three-week extension of a key provision of the Foreign Intelligence Surveillance Act.
11: Bill Pulte is not qualified to be the acting director of national intelligence.
3: House Democratic leader Hakeem Jeffries, FISA Section 702, allowing warrantless spying on foreign subjects, expires tonight. Some Republicans are upset about that, worried about national security without it as the World Cup starts. Team USA plays its first match tonight against Paraguay in Los Angeles. The tournament started yesterday. Mexico beat South Africa. South Korea topped Czechia on the ice.
12: The Carolina Hurricanes hosting the Vegas Golden Knights with the series tied at 2 games apiece. And the Hurricanes kept their momentum going from game 4.
13: Down low, they score! And it's Jordan Staal again on the tip-in to tie it at 1.
12: The call on ABC, Jordan Staal with the goal in the first period Andrei Svechnikov had two goals for Carolina as well, as they come away with a 4-2 victory. They take a 3-2 lead in the series. Tony Genualdo, Fox News.
3: Game 6 Sunday night. I'm Dave Anthony. This is Fox News.
0: I'm Kara Hart with Ag News on Brownfield. 100 years ago, the founders of Pioneer had a vision that transformed the future of agriculture, and they've been innovating ever since. See how it all started at pioneer.com/100. A grain and oilseed analyst says the latest supply-demand report from USDA didn't include any surprises. Bree Brotz with Terrain says the update drew less attention than others.
14: USDA essentially did copy and paste. And that tends to happen seasonally with the June report being kind of uneventful. The May WASDE is really kind of the first look at new crop, and so that tends to be a bigger market mover.
0: She says USDA once again lowered winter wheat production, potentially providing price support, but
14: because the world has records amounts of global wheat supplies, there's really not going to be much of a price impact for U.S. producers to the upside.
0: Brotz says the report also included an increase in Argentina's old crop soybean production. USDA increased U.S. corn ending stocks by 3 million bushels and left soybean ending stocks unchanged. Brazil's equivalent of USDA increased its corn production outlook slightly. CONAB now has the combined corn crop at 140.5 million tons. That second crop is forecast at nearly 108 million tons. That would be 5% lower than last year. The soybean harvest is essentially over, with production forecast at more than 180 million tons. That's record large and 5% above a year ago. An atmospheric scientist says South American crop growers are dealing with a mix of weather conditions. Eric Snodgrass with Nutrien Ag Solutions says the eastern and central growing areas turned drier than normal to finish the Safrina corn crop.
15: What was interesting was, as dry as it got at that point, we didn't really see a whole lot of folks adjusting their crop numbers either up or down during that time frame, although we anticipated that if you put some drier weather at the finish of a corn crop, it probably shouldn't make as high a yield as you'd expect.
0: But he tells Brownfield it's been a different story in southern Brazil.
15: The odd thing is, it's been very wet across southern Brazil, where they do also grow a Safrina crop, which may be impacting the way that that crop is finishing, maybe too wet.
0: He says the grain markets haven't been finding weather premium out of South America. Weather and rising input costs in the U.S. have likely made an impact on farmer planting decisions this spring. Dwayne Bussey with Bolt Marketing tells Brownfield he's heard mixed signals on corn acres.
16: Right around my area, I saw corn on corn being in. So I thought, wow, acres aren't going to be down. But boy, when you talk to co-ops and seed salesmen, it sounds like if they didn't have fertilizer booked before, they did not plant the corn then.
0: Don Rose with U.S. Commodities says some analysts believe corn will decline 2 million acres, but he's got a different take.
17: We think they're going to stay the same. We think that we had a rush for people to plant. You know, weather was good. And then we think the soybean acres, we think probably go up 2 million acres.
0: USDA's acreage report will be released June 30th. I'm Kara Hart for Brownfield.
18: Did you know that for 80 years, Paralyzed Veterans of America has been a lifeline for our nation's veterans with spinal cord injuries and diseases like MS and ALS, and all people with disabilities? In just the last 12 months, PVA has funded research of the first non-addictive pain medication in over a decade, partnered with an award-winning sports anchor to fight for accessible medical care for women veterans, ensured all women with disabilities feel seen and empowered with help from a top cosmetic company. And that doesn't even include what PVA have done over the last 80 years, like secured the passage of the Americans with Disabilities Act, pioneered wheelchair basketball, helped design iconic landmarks, made the DC Metro a model transit system, and wrote and distributed resources in over 60 countries in 4 languages. 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

0: Hometown Country, KDRO, 1490 AM and 101.3 FM. Good morning, I'm Kathy Edwards. Happy Friday. Clear skies, 62 degrees in downtown Sedalia, and 10 minutes past 6 o'clock. Here's the latest from the KDRO news desk. A Kansas man was seriously injured in a three-vehicle collision on U.S. Highway 50 in Pettis County on Thursday. The Missouri State Highway Patrol says the crash occurred around 7:30 a.m., when a truck driven by a 29-year-old Otterville man struck the rear of another vehicle driven by a 31-year-old Cole Camp woman as they were traveling along westbound Highway 50. The Otterville man's truck then crossed the center of the roadway and struck a truck driven by a 37-year-old Lawrence, Kansas man head-on. The Kansas driver had serious injuries and was taken to University Hospital in Columbia for treatment. The accident was reported near Aerator Road in Pettis County. A truck motorcycle crash in Howard County has sent a New Franklin man to the hospital. The accident happened Wednesday morning around 11:30 a.m. on U.S. 40 at County Road 345. A 2011 Ford F-150 pickup was northbound when it slowed down to make a left turn. The driver of a 2001 Harley-Davidson Fat Boy failed to slow in time, overturned, and traveled underneath the truck. The motorcycle driver was a 23-year-old man from New Franklin. He suffered moderate injuries and was taken to University Hospital by Howard County Ambulance. He was wearing a helmet. The driver of the Ford F-150 was a 68-year-old man from Boonville. He suffered no injuries and was not wearing a seatbelt. A motorcycle crash in Benton County has sent the driver to the hospital with serious injuries. The accident happened on Carpet Barn Road. A 1982 Suzuki motorcycle was southbound when the driver failed to negotiate a curve in the road, ran off the right side of the roadway, and struck a steel fence. The driver was a 52-year-old man from Lincoln, Missouri. He was transported to University Hospital by MU Air Ambulance. He was wearing a seatbelt. Pettis County authorities have apprehended a suspect out of Benton County who fled from a traffic stop late Sunday night. The post from Sheriff Brad Anders indicated that 55-year-old Bradley D. Coomberg, who had several felony warrants, fled from Benton County authorities and crashed into floodwaters at a low water crossing in Pettis County. Two pursuing vehicles also crashed into the water, and one deputy had to be rescued. Coomberg has last been sighted near Echo Road, close to M&V Junction. Charges have been filed against a homeless Warrensburg man following a reported assault during the early morning hours last Sunday morning. The Warrensburg Police Department responded to a report of an assault in the city limits at around 12:30 a.m. Upon arrival, officers spoke with a witness who reported hearing arguing, followed by a gunshot. Officers also spoke with the victim, who stated the assault occurred as he was attempting to give 30-year-old Jeremy Vance a ride in his vehicle. The victim said Vance asked the victim for money. When the victim denied, Vance allegedly pulled out a knife and verbally threatened to kill the victim. After a struggle, the victim's vehicle struck a nearby building. The victim then stated he fled the vehicle and heard gunshots behind him. Vance is facing felony charges for assault in the second degree, armed criminal action, unlawful possession of a firearm, unlawful use of a weapon while intoxicated, stealing a firearm, and robbery in the second degree. No bond has been allowed. An invasive worm has wiggled its way into a St. Louis County park. The hammerhead worm has been spotted at Cliff Cave Park along the Mississippi River. St. Louis County Parks and Rec spokesperson Alyssa Wee Anderson says they're trying to get the word out about the worm.
1: We don't recommend people touch them, though, with their bare hands because it can potentially cause irritation to the skin. We also avoid cutting them because they can regenerate. So if they are smashed or cut into pieces, they can become into a new worm. Put it into a sealed plastic bag, and then essentially adding vinegar, rubbing alcohol, salt, or soapy water to the bag. And that should essentially take care of it and kind of take an action if they so choose, whether it's reporting it, sending us an email, taking a picture of it, sharing it with their family, say, hey, I saw this over here. Just be careful if you are coming on this trail.
0: Anders says freezing the worm for 48 hours will also kill it. The hammerhead worm has a shovel-shaped head. It is native to Asia and more commonly found in other parts of the U.S. Missouri could run out of money by the middle of next year, according to state auditor Scott Fitzpatrick.
2: You know, we're collecting a little over $13 billion in revenue into the general revenue fund. We're this year going to spend about $2 billion more than that. Okay, so a $2 billion deficit. So that's a $2 billion problem that exists at this moment that is going to have to be corrected in the next, say, 17, 16 months, something like that, before the state completely runs out of money at the current level of burn or cash burn that's been taking place. We've been funding extreme deficit spending for the last few fiscal years from a fund balance that had accrued during the COVID years where a lot of money was coming in. And we are nearing the point where that money is going to run out. I would not expect much of a change in our view if, you know, Amendment 5 were to pass. The takeaway for me is that we have a spending problem because spending's grown over 50% in 5 years, and that needs to get rectified one way or the other, regardless of how we fund state government.
0: Meanwhile, Fitzpatrick recommends that Governor Mike Kehoe veto portions of the state budget, along with any other bills with a high price tag. U.S. News and World Report says river cruises are one of the fastest-growing segments of the travel market, and that includes the Mississippi River. Senior travel editor Nicola Wood of U.S. News says part of the attraction is their port immersive experiences.
3: You're not going to spend a ton of time at sea or at river in this case. Pretty much every day you'll wake up in a new port and kind of experience the culture of that area.
0: Two cruise lines that operate on the Mississippi made the top 10, Viking River Cruises at number 3 and American Cruise Lines at number 7. Wood says overall, river cruise operators offer larger cabins than ocean cruise ships and feature fine dining and pre-planned port activities. Just last week, President Trump announced extra tariffs at 10% after the Supreme Court ruled against his last round of global tariffs. All that volatility, and uncertainty makes it hard for companies to plan. Panos Kouvelis, a Washington University professor of supply chain operations and technology, says it's changing the way many companies operate.
4: Offshore locations are very far away with very long supply chains, might not be serving us very well. So it's time for us to start thinking about having regional networks closer to the markets. We used to think about it, let's find the low-cost suppliers, typically very far away, and try to allocate everything to one or two suppliers. Now we are living in an environment where it's important to have multiple suppliers, many of them closer to our market, and the ability through multi-sourcing to quickly change as needed.
0: He says tariff volatility isn't a customs management issue, but a planning problem of the supply chain. And it looks like this is your KDRO forecast. Sunny today with a high of 84 degrees. Clear skies this evening will give way to mostly cloudy skies overnight, low 67. Saturday, partly cloudy skies, high 80. Saturday night, heavy thunderstorms in the evening will give way to cloudy skies overnight. Potential for severe storms, low 63. Sunday, partly cloudy, high 74. Monday, partly cloudy skies, high 78. Tuesday, partial cloudiness with scattered showers and thunderstorms in the afternoon, high 81. Partly cloudy on Wednesday with isolated thunderstorms possible, high 89. And Thursday, showers early, then scattered thunderstorms developing later in the day, high 82. Right now, clear skies in downtown Sedalia. We have 62 degrees. And today's KDRO Hometown Fan of the Day is Justin Curry. That's right, Justin Curry is today.

0: 860-827-6200 or post his or her name on our KDRO Facebook page. Each nominee has a chance to win a $20 gift certificate to McDonald's. We'll have two winners at the end of this month, and each will get a plaque with his or her name and photo on it. It's called the KDRO Hometown Hero Award. And your Brownfield Livestock Report is brought to you by Vital Farms.
1: A fairly quiet day for direct cash cattle business, and cash hogs were mixed. Good morning, I'm Megan Grebner with the Brownfield Livestock Market Report. Direct cash cattle trade activity was pretty quiet. Bids were floated at $253 live in Kansas and Texas, but those are well below the current asking prices of $258 live in the South. It looks like the bulk of the week's business is going to hold out until sometime Friday. At the South Central Regional Stockyards in Missouri, feeder steers weighing less than 500 pounds were steady. Steers weighing more than 500 pounds were $5 to $10 higher. Feeder heifers were $5 to $10 higher. The USDA says demand was good to very good on a moderate supply. Overall, the quality and condition was outstanding. The market was active. Receipts were up on the week and the year. Medium and large one feeder steer, 600 to 649 pounds, brought 430 to 474.50. Medium and large one feeder heifer, 622 to 635 pounds, brought 382.50 to 386.50. Boxed beef closed weak and lower with light demand for solid offerings. Choice down 8 cents at 393.21. Select was 246 lower at 373.25. Estimated cattle slaughter was 105,000 head, down 3,000 on the weekend, down more than 12,000 on the year. Cash hogs closed mixed with a moderate negotiated run. Processors had a couple of solid days of business, so needed numbers could be on hand. With ample supplies of market-ready hogs available, demand remains crucial. There are two areas to watch. Summer grilling season is in full swing, which is an opportunity to boost domestic demand, especially with pork's competitive price in the retail space. And while there have been some bright spots when it comes to global demand, there are still concerns about long-term strength. Barrels and gilts at the National Daily Direct were down 26 cents with a weighted average of 97.26. The Iowa Minnesota was 18 cents higher with a weighted average of 97.88. And the Western Corn Belt was up 23 cents with a weighted average of 97.83. Pork values finished the day lower, down $1.49 at $94.47. Ribs were down sharply. Loins and hams were also lower. And estimated hog slaughter was 485,000 head. That's up 9,000 on the week and up more than 5,000 on the year. At the CME, live and feeder cattle were up. Feeders had additional support from the losses in corn. And lean hog futures finished the day mixed on spread trade and demand uncertainty. I'm Megan Grebner for Brownfield.
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5: It was June of 1881, and British troops were advancing on the home of future President Thomas Jefferson. 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
1: On the evening of June 3rd, 1881, 26-year-old Jack Jewett, who lived near Charlottesville, Virginia, noticed a small and fast-moving group of British soldiers moving toward town. He quickly realized those men under Tarleton were headed to capture Thomas Jefferson and other members of the state legislature. He took his horse and rode on back roads to get ahead of them and warn those in their path.
2: Between the time that Jack warned Jefferson and the legislature that the British were coming, they had about 3 hours to get ready, and they made good use of it. Jefferson hid a great many state papers and family valuables under the porch at Monticello, didn't leave until an off-duty Continental soldier came galloping up and said, "Governor, you got to go. The British are coming up the hill."
1: Janice Clark shares the story of Jack Jewett from his former home just outside of Lexington, Kentucky. Jefferson rode his horse over the mountains to escape. The British turned their attention toward other legislators in Charlottesville.
2: Many of them were staying at Jack's father's tavern, the Swan, in Charlottesville. But because of the warning, they were able to convene at the courthouse. They voted to back up again, go over the crest of the Blue Ridge Mountains to Stanton, Virginia, and they adjourned just as Tarleton's men rode into town.
1: Only 7 legislators were captured. None were the big names the British were after. Jack Jewett's ride not only saved the lives of the new country's leaders, but much more.
2: Yes, and perhaps saving the whole revolution, because if he had not done what he did, it's very possible the British would not have been at Yorktown 4 months later to have been bottled up by the French fleet and Continental Army under George Washington.
1: Jewett's ride was probably longer, more dangerous, and more productive than that of Paul Revere. So why haven't you heard of him? That's next time as we travel the countryside in Lexington, Kentucky. I'm Andrew McCray. 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
1: On June 1, 1925, a young baseball player called up from Hartford in the Eastern League pinch hit for Pee Wee Wininger, the shortstop of the New York Yankees. He played every game after that until May the 2nd, 1939, when he told his manager it would be best for the team if he took himself out of the lineup. Lou Gehrig's 2,130 consecutive game streak ended in Detroit, but he played his last game as a Yankee uniform in Kansas City. We'll tell a story of that day in a minute.
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1: Lou Gehrig had played with broken bones, pulled muscles, infections, the flu, even a gallbladder condition. His ability to play in spite of everything earned for him the nickname the Iron Horse. It took a debilitating and ultimately fatal disease to end his streak of consecutive games. So significant was the event that the disease, amyotrophic lateral sclerosis, is known as Lou Gehrig's disease today. Gehrig was a month away from his 36th birthday when the streak ended. His batting average had dipped to .295 the year before, which some people attributed to his age. He hit 29 home runs and drove in 114 runs. The numbers are impressive, but they were well below the usual performance of Lou Gehrig, who was a man who averaged 147 runs batted in every year for 13 seasons, a figure many Hall of Famers never reached once. In a career in which he hit 493 home runs and compiled a .632 slugging average, he seldom struck out. At the peak of his career, he averaged only 37 strikeouts a year. He had struggled in the spring training of 39, and in his first 28 at-bats at the start of the season, he had only 4 hits and no homers. He knew things weren't right. He said he hadn't been feeling a bit good to the team since the season started and said it would be unfair to the team for him to continue playing. Within a month, he had decided to have a major medical examination at the Mayo Clinic in Rochester, Minnesota, and it was there the disease was diagnosed. But the day before he went to Rochester, Lou Gehrig played his last game. The Yankees stopped in Kansas City for an exhibition game against their AAA farm club, the Blues, the first appearance in a game Gehrig had made since ending his streak. The Kansas City Times reported Gehrig played by popular demand, although he had not planned to do so. He batted once and grounded out to second baseman Jerry Priddy. Many years later, history professor Arthur McClure II contacted 15 of the players who were in that game for an article in Gateway Heritage, the magazine of the Missouri Historical Society. Blues first baseman Johnny Sturm remembered Gehrig told him that he felt terrible that day. Blues right fielder Bud Matheny was told by Gehrig, "I feel like hell." Vince DiMaggio, the center fielder for the Blues that day, and his brother Joe was a center fielder for the Yankees, remembered that Gehrig did not seem to be in any pain, though. Blues catcher Clyde McCullough told McClure that he and several other players tried to talk Gehrig out of playing that day, but Gehrig went out on the field anyway because he said the fans wanted to see him, and they wanted to see him play. He batted once, and after that time he left the field and never played baseball again. The Yankees went ahead and beat the Blues 4-1 that day. Gehrig's replacement, Babe Dahlgren, drove in 2 runs. Later that year, on July the 4th, the Yankees and their fans in New York held a farewell day for Lou Gehrig, who recalled his life as a player of baseball and who told the audience that despite some bad breaks, he considered himself to be the luckiest man on the face of the earth. On June 2, 1941, Lou Gehrig died. It was just 10 days short of 2 years since he played his last game in Kansas City on this date, June the 12th, in 1939.
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0: MissouriNet News, I'm Matt Pilger. Fire crews in eastern Missouri rescued four people stranded on the Sky Screamer ride at Six Flags St. Louis last night after it stopped about 130 feet in the air. According to reporting from KMOX Radio in St. Louis, the Eureka Fire Protection District led a high-angle rescue, bringing two adults and two children safely down using a crane and backup rope systems. The government reports that an important Social Security trust fund is projected to run out of money in late 2032, a little sooner than projected. That means payouts will be reduced then. Missouri State University finance professor Jeff Jones explains how the system works.
1: The system, when it was set up, was basically set up so that the payments into the system by workers today are funding current retirees. So there always needs to be some sort of fund, right, that kind of captures all that.
0: He says taxes coming in are not keeping up, and Congress will have to consider some tough decisions. A new report from Missouri State Auditor Scott Fitzpatrick sheds light on why a St. Louis area school district paid a superintendent $250,000 without him ever working. KMOX Radio's Sean Malone reports.
2: State Auditor Scott Fitzpatrick's investigation into the Francis Howell School Board found both they and the search committee they chose missed quote-unquote concerns with Mike Dominguez not until after they entered into a three-year contract with him to serve as their superintendent.
3: After they'd hired him, there were some things they were concerned about in his prior employment. Rather than see that employment contract through, the board made the decision to part ways with him.
2: Dominguez was paid the rest of his $250,000 salary for his first year at Francis Howell 3 months after accepting the role but never performing it.
0: This is Missouri Net.
4: Missouri farmers and ranchers help feed the world.

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2: Hometown Country, KDRO Sedalia.
3: A deal with Iran could be signed this weekend. I'm Dave Anthony, Fox News. That's what President Trump says.
4: We ended the war with Iran today, and they have agreed never to have a nuclear weapon.
3: That was during his call into a rally in Georgia for Republican candidate for Governor Burt Jones. Hours after the president announced he'd called off a third straight night of attacks on Iran, Fox Business's Max Gordon reports from Dubai.
5: According to Iranian state media, the 14-page draft includes U.S. commitments to lift sanctions on Iran, withdraw troops, and release frozen Iranian funds. But final negotiations still need to tackle nuclear and economic issues. Iran's foreign ministry says much of the agreement has been outlined, but nothing is currently finalized.
3: There was another skirmish in the Strait of Hormuz. A U.S. official tells Fox Iran tried to attack commercial ships, but American forces shot down two drones. Despite that, oil prices are down more than 3% on the potential for a deal. There's another 86-47 formation. Weeks after former FBI Director James Comey was indicted, accused of threatening President Trump in a social media post, showing that in seashells on a beach, the new one was found burned into a lawn near the Washington Monument.
6: The Department of Interior is calling this an act of deranged vandalism, with authorities not only trying to figure out who did this, but also what caused the discoloration in the grass.
3: Fox's Alexandria Hoff at the White House. The president's name has to be taken off the Kennedy Center in Washington by today unless an appeal stops that.
7: It's a last-minute legal push to make sure the facility stays as the Trump Kennedy Center. A source tells Associated Press the center's board voted to seek a stay of court ruling that said President Trump's name was illegally added to the center. The judge in the case had ruled only Congress could change the name of the facility and ordered all references to Trump be removed.
3: That's Fox's Jill Nato. The World Cup's underway. Team USA plays Paraguay tonight at Los Angeles Stadium. 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
3: As oil prices fall on hopes of a U.S.-Iran deal, stock futures are up big the day after the Dow surged more than 900 points, gaining back the losses in Wednesday's big sell-off. One stock debuts today, and it could take off. SpaceX, with an initial public offering valuing the company at $135 per share at the start.
12: The SpaceX debut could mint the world's first trillionaire in the company's CEO and founder, Elon Musk. By some estimates, the company's IPO will create 4,000 new millionaires among employees, from engineers to cafeteria workers, because of their employee stock options.
3: Fox Business Network's Grady Trimble. A key provision of the Foreign Intelligence Surveillance Act expires tonight, allowing warrantless spying on subjects overseas. Now, a three-week extension was not approved in Congress.
13: The House and then the Senate rejected an extension of FISA 702, while Democrats and some Republicans had demanded reforms, including requiring a warrant to obtain Americans' information revealed by the surveillance. Democrats then rejected an extension over the president's selection of his federal housing finance director, Bill Pulte, as temporary director of national intelligence. Senate Majority Leader John Thune said on the Senate floor,
14: "At a time when we're hosting the World Cup, we got 250th anniversary celebrations going on around this country. This is a time of risk for the American people."
13: House lawmakers have left town and are on break until June 23rd. Jessica Rosenthal, Fox News.
3: President Trump has nominated someone else to be Director of National Intelligence, Jake Clayton, but still plans to let Pulte take the DNA job on an acting basis next week until Clayton's confirmed by the Senate. Now to the battle for hockey Stanley Cup.
15: Svechnikov again. Back to Gostisbehere. Sisson's pressure. Svechnikov scores!
3: Andre Andrei Svechnikov had two goals, leading the Hurricanes past the Golden Knights 4-2 on ABC. Carolina leads Vegas 3-2 in the series. I'm Dave Anthony, and this is Fox News.

0: From the KDRO News Desk, I'm Kathy Edwards. A Kansas man was seriously injured in a three-vehicle collision on U.S. Highway 50 in Pettis County on Thursday. The Missouri State Highway Patrol says the crash occurred around 7:30 a.m. when a truck driven by a 29-year-old Otterville man struck the rear of another vehicle driven by a 31-year-old Colt Camp woman as they were traveling along westbound Highway 50. The Otterville man's truck then crossed the center of the roadway and struck a truck driven by a 37-year-old Lawrence Kansas man head-on. The Kansas driver had serious injuries and was taken to University Hospital in Columbia for treatment. The accident was reported near Aerator Road in Pettis County. A truck motorcycle crash in Howard County has sent a New Franklin man to the hospital. The accident happened Wednesday morning around 11:30 a.m. on U.S. 40 at County Road 345. A 2011 Ford F-150 pickup was northbound when it slowed down to make a left turn. The driver of a 2001 Harley-Davidson Fat Boy failed to slow in time, overturned, and traveled underneath a truck. The motorcycle driver was a 23-year-old man from New Franklin. He suffered moderate injuries and was taken to University Hospital by Howard County Ambulance. He was wearing a helmet. The driver of the Ford F-150 was a 68-year-old man from Boonville. He suffered no injuries and was not wearing a seatbelt. A motorcycle crash in Benton County on Wednesday morning has sent the driver to the hospital with serious injuries. The accident happened on Carpet Barn Road. A 1982 Suzuki motorcycle was southbound when the driver failed to negotiate a curve in the road, ran off the right side of the roadway, and struck a steel fence. The driver was a 52-year-old man from Lincoln, Missouri. He was transported to University Hospital by MU Air Ambulance. He was wearing a helmet. Charges have been filed against a homeless Warrensburg man following a reported assault during the early morning hours last Sunday morning. The Warrensburg Police Department responded to a report of an assault in the city limits at around 12:30 a.m. Upon arrival, officers spoke with a witness who reported hearing arguing followed by a gunshot. Officers also spoke with the victim, who stated the assault occurred as he was attempting to give 30-year-old Jeremy Vance a ride in his vehicle. The victim said Vance asked the victim for money. When the man denied, Vance allegedly pulled out a knife and verbally threatened to kill the victim. After a struggle, the victim's vehicle struck a nearby building. The man then stated he fled the vehicle and heard gunshots behind him. Vance is facing felony charges for assault in the second degree, armed criminal action, unlawful possession of a firearm, unlawful use of a weapon while intoxicated, stealing a firearm, and robbery in the second degree. No bond has been allowed. An invasive worm has wiggled its way into a St. Louis County park. The hammerhead worm has been spotted at Cliff Cave Park along the Mississippi River. St. Louis County Parks and Rec spokesperson Alyssa Wee Anderson says they're trying to get the word out about the bugs.
1: We don't recommend people touch them, though, with their bare hands, because it can potentially cause irritation to the skin. We also avoid cutting them because they can regenerate. So if they are smashed or cut into pieces, they can become into a new worm. Put it into a sealed plastic bag and then essentially adding vinegar, rubbing alcohol, salt, or soapy water to the bag. And that should essentially take care of it and kind of take an action if they so choose, whether it's reporting it, sending us an email, taking a picture of it, sharing it with their family, say, hey, I saw this over here. Just be careful if you are coming on this trail.
0: Anders says freezing the worm for 48 hours will also kill it. The hammerhead worm has a shovel-shaped head. It is native to Asia and more commonly found in other parts of the U.S. Missouri could run out of money by the middle of next year, according to state auditor Scott Fitzpatrick.
2: You know, we're collecting a little over $13 billion in revenue into the general revenue fund. We're this year going to spend about $2 billion more than that. Okay, so a $2 billion deficit. So that's a $2 billion problem that exists at this moment that is going to have to be corrected in the next, say, 17, 16 months, something like that, before the state completely runs out of money at the current level of burn or cash burn that's been taking place. We've been funding extreme deficit spending for the last few fiscal years from a fund balance that had accrued during the COVID years where a lot of money was coming in. And we are nearing the point where that money is going to run out. I would not expect much of a change in our view if Amendment 5 were to pass. The takeaway for me is that we have a spending problem because spending's grown over 50% in 5 years, and that needs to get rectified one way or the other, regardless of how we fund state government.
0: Meanwhile, Fitzpatrick recommends that Governor Mike Kehoe veto portions of the state budget, along with any other bills with a high price tag. U.S. News and World Report says river cruises are one of the fastest-growing segments of the travel market, and that includes the Mississippi River. Senior travel editor Nicola Wood of U.S. News says part of the attraction is their port immersive experiences.
3: You're not going to spend a ton of time at sea or at river in this case. Pretty much every day you'll wake up in a new port and kind of experience the culture of that area.
0: Two cruise lines that operate on the Mississippi made the top 10, Viking River Cruises at number 3 and American Cruise Lines at number 7. Wood says overall, river cruise operators offer larger cabins than ocean cruise ships and feature fine dining and pre-planned port activities. And just last week, President Trump announced extra tariffs of 10% after the Supreme Court ruled against his last round of global tariffs. All that volatility and uncertainty makes it hard for companies to plan. Panos Kouvelas, a Washington University professor of supply chain operations and technology, says it's changing the way many companies operate.
4: Offshore locations are very far away with very long supply chains, might not be serving us very well. So it's time for us to start thinking about having regional networks closer to the markets. We used to think about it, let's find the low-cost suppliers, typically very far away, and try to allocate everything to one or two suppliers. Now we are living in an environment where it's important to have multiple suppliers, many of them closer to our market, and the ability through multi-sourcing to quickly change as needed.
0: He says tariff volatility isn't a customs management issue, but a planning problem of the supply chain. And now you're up to date with the latest from the KDRO News Desk. I'm Kathy Edwards. And here's your KDRO forecast. Today, sunny with a high of 84 degrees. Clear skies this evening will give way to mostly cloudy skies overnight, low 67. Saturday, partly cloudy skies, high of 80. Saturday night, though, the rain comes back. Heavy thunderstorms in the evening will give way to cloudy skies overnight. Potential for severe storms, low 63. Sunday, partly cloudy. Little cooler, high 74. Monday, partly cloudy skies, high 78. Partial cloudiness with scattered showers and thunderstorms in the afternoon on Tuesday, high 81. Wednesday, partly cloudy with isolated thunderstorms, possible, high 89. And Thursday, showers early with scattered thunderstorms developing later in the day, a high of 82. Right now, sunny skies and 63 degrees in downtown Sedalia. And today's KDRO Hometown Fan of the Day is Gene Curry. That's right, Gene Curry is today's KDRO Hometown Fan of the Day. And if you have someone you would like to nominate for the KDRO Hometown Fan of the Day, you could just pick up the phone, call me. 660-827-6200 is the number. We'll have a drawing later this morning to pick the KDRO Hometown Fan of the Week. And the winner will get a $20 gift certificate to Bandana's Barbecue. This month for the McDonald's Hometown Hero Award, we're asking you to nominate your favorite firefighter. We honor firefighters because they rush into the fire while we're running out. They risk their lives to protect our communities, homes, and loved ones. And that same number, 660-827-6200, is the one to call. If you have someone you would like to nominate, you can also post his or her name on our KDRO Facebook page. Each nominee will have a chance to win a $20 gift certificate to McDonald's. We'll have two winners at the end of this month, and each winner will get a plaque with his or her name and photo on it. It's called the KDRO Hometown Hero Award. And for the month of June, we are asking you to honor firefighters. So if you know a special firefighter and you want to, you know, do them a favor, get them a plaque with their name and photo on it. Get them a gift certificate to McDonald's. Give me a call, 660-827-6200. That's 660-827-6200. Here's what's happening tomorrow night at the Liberty Center, 111 West 5th Street. It's a karaoke battle on the lot, Saturday, June 13th, from 7:30 to 9 p.m. at the Liberty Center lot, 111 West 5th Street. Be part of the fun as singers compete for the karaoke crown under the stars during the karaoke battle. Grab a lawn chair and enjoy a night full of music and entertainment on the lot at the Liberty Center tomorrow night, Saturday, June 13th, 7:30 to 9 p.m. It's the karaoke battle on the lot. And also happening today at 6:30 p.m., it's a community weekend at Camp Branch Baptist Church.

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1: Missouri Nut Sports, I'm Bill Pollack. Missouri U.S. Senator Eric Schmidt is getting some attention for more than his politics during the annual congressional baseball game in Washington. Schmidt made a diving defensive play that's been making the rounds on social media. It made ESPN's top 10 plays. I asked him about that catch and whether he thought he could even make the play.
2: No one's asked me that, really. Got a pretty good jump on it. I saw it off the bat. I didn't realize I covered that much ground as it was happening. I wasn't sure I was going to get to it. I wasn't sure it was even going to be a fair ball. I was going to hustle.
1: He has scraped his nose on the warning track. How does that feel?
2: The nose is fine, but the underside of my forearms are kind of raw.
1: I think this is a pretty easy decision to make. This week's prime cut performer, excuse the pun when we're talking about his nose and forearms, but it's presented by Missouri's Beef Farmers and Ranchers. We have to give it to Missouri U.S. Senator Eric Schmidt for laying out for the Republicans in their 11-2 win. And he was named game MVP, our prime cut performer of the week, presented by Missouri's Beef Farmers and Ranchers. Alec Burleson, Lars Nootbaar, and Jimmy Crooks all homered for the Cardinals, but their win streak ends at 6, a 5-4 loss to the Mets yesterday afternoon. They will be in Minnesota tonight. Michael Wacha gave the Royals 7 innings, but the Rangers scored runs in the first 3 innings, and the Royals lose 4-2. They're hosting the Houston Astros. Told you yesterday about the Chiefs adding 2 years to Patrick Mahomes' contract, committing over $689 million to Mahomes. Andy Reid says he deserves it.
3: You got the whole package there. You guys have had a chance to watch him grow over the years in both those areas, and so great representative of the organization.
1: Bill Pollack, Missouri Nut Sports.
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5: Sedalia Stories is a weekly KDRO feature. These local histories have helped define Sedalia and Pettis County from its earliest days to modern times. They are told by Gary Edwards, whose Sedalia and Pettis County ties date back more than half a century. First as an award-winning local news reporter, then as chief of staff for the congressman representing this area and chief of staff for Missouri Lieutenant Governor. And most recently, as a Sedalia city official.
6: Buffalo Bill's famous Wild West show has performed in Sedalia apparently more than once. The first time was on October 23rd, 1896.
7: Ladies and gentlemen, permit me to introduce to you a Congress of the Rough Riders of the World.
6: On that day, it was rainy, but still was a success and was seen by thousands of Sedalians. As the Wild West show paraded through town prior to the evening and afternoon shows, the sidewalks were thronged with men, women, and children. Buffalo Bill's show was a last remnant of America's dying Wild West. Buffalo Bill Cody brought that part of the nation's history to early Americans who only heard or read of the Wild West. That includes Sedalia. He traveled the nation by train with a show as massive as a large circus, complete with horses, cowboys, and Indians. That's the show that came to Sedalia in late October of 1896. On this day, his show came to town from Fort Scott, Kansas. That's 20 miles west of Nevada, Missouri. The morning trains brought in hundreds of anticipating spectators. but it rained during the night, left Sedan.

0: Vegas streets in a muddy condition. It was rumored early in the morning that because of the bad weather, there would be a postponement of the pre-show parade. But according to published accounts at the time, Buffalo Bill refused to let the weather stop the parade and the show. The public schools were dismissed so that children could watch the parade. It started at 10:30 that morning. The highlight of the parade was the Indians, fully dressed in colorful paint and feathers. First in Buffalo Bill's Wild West Show parade down Sedalia streets was the music, and then the clattering of hoofs of 100 ponies with fully dressed Indians in colorful paints and feathers. They approached in columns of twos. According to the newspaper account at the time, the Indians displayed the same cunning in the eye and revengeful treachery in every lineament of face and feature that history tells about. That was in the newspaper. Tribes represented in the parade were Sioux, Chippewa, Pawnee, Cheyenne, Arapaho. Between each troop of cavalrymen in the parade was a detachment of Indians. Also in the parade were German soldiers in their colorful uniforms. Also there were the Mexican vaqueros in their yellow leather uniforms, followed by British lancers. Also represented in the parade were Bedouins, the soldiers of the desert, and great horsemen. These were followed by the Overland Mail stagecoaches and the cowboys and cowgirl riders. There was a matinee performance and an evening performance at the old fairgrounds. This was before the state fair had moved to Sedalia. This was the first time Buffalo Bill's Wild West Show appeared in Sedalia. They came into town on the Katy Railroad lines. The last time they performed in Sedalia was here in September of 1914. This is Gary Edwards.
1: Sedalia Stories is a weekly feature written and told by Gary Edwards, whose ties to Sedalia have revealed to him the importance of our community to the state and nation.
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0: Missouri Net News, I'm Matt Pilger. The Missouri Department of Health and Senior Services warns people to be careful of high heat and humidity during World Cup events in Kansas City. A news release from the department says large outdoor gatherings can increase the risk of heat exhaustion and heat stroke, especially for visitors not used to Missouri's summer temperatures. A new update by the Social Security Administration shows that an important trust fund is being depleted and may run out of money by the year 2032. Dr. Jeff Jones, a finance professor at Missouri State University, says there are ways to fix it.
1: This is going to be a perpetual conversation.
0: A diving catch made by Missouri U.S. Senator Eric Schmidt this week in Washington, D.C. has gone viral. His leap during the congressional charity baseball game scored him the MVP.
2: My wife and my two teenage daughters were there. They were kind of impressed with that.
0: This is Missouri Net.
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3: It's not a done deal. I'm Dave Anthony, Fox News. That's the word today from Iran, though its foreign ministry does say terms are mostly finalized in an agreement with the U.S. President Trump says there is a deal to end the war.
4: And most importantly, we have a deal that Iran will never have a nuclear weapon.
3: But the conflict isn't quite over. Fox Business's Max Gordon reports from Dubai.
5: U.S. forces reported shooting down two Iranian attack drones that were attempting to strike commercial vessels in the Strait of Hormuz. This after President Trump canceled strikes on Iran last night. President Trump also says that a memorandum of understanding between the United States and Iran could be signed in the next couple of days.
4: Oil will start coming down to, I think, even lower than it was before.
3: Oil prices are down almost 3% this morning. WTI, about $85 a barrel. That's still $20 higher than before the conflict started on Wall Street. Stock futures are rising on hopes of a deal. The day after a market surge, the Dow gained more than 900 points, getting back Wednesday's big losses. And one stock could blast off at the opening bell in a half hour when SpaceX starts trading in the biggest initial public offering ever.
6: $75 billion worth of shares. We're expecting a share price of $135.
3: Fox Business Network's Jerry Willis.
6: If all goes according to plan, CEO Elon Musk could become the world's first trillionaire. In addition, and this is important, some 4,000 employees will become millionaires, at least on paper, due to their stock options.
3: That's Fox Business Network's Jerry Willis. An update on the search for Nancy Guthrie more than 3 months after she disappeared in Arizona.
7: A federal law enforcement source telling Fox News that Nancy Guthrie is still missing after an anonymous tip sparked a massive search in Mexico. The tip claimed that that Nancy was in a shallow grave in Nogales.
3: That's Fox's Carly Shimkus, but there was no body found in that search. 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
3: Guilty pleas in Minnesota from Vance Belter, who avoided the death penalty, admitting in federal court he targeted Democrats in shootings last year that left former State House Speaker Melissa Hortman and her husband Mark dead and State Senator John Hoffman and his wife Yvette wounded. Belter's plea deal will have him sentenced to life in prison without parole. Today marks 10 years since a mass murder in Florida.
10: 49 people were killed when a gunman opened fire inside the Pulse nightclub in Orlando, Florida, and an annual observance is planned. The Pulse Remembrance Ceremony will feature performances from local artists, including the Orlando Gay Chorus, and a special presentation by the city's poet laureate. A candlelight ceremony and reading of the 49 names will conclude the event. At the time of the massacre in 2016, it was the deadliest mass shooting in U.S. history. Recently, city officials unveiled updated plans for a permanent memorial that will feature a healing garden, reflecting pool, and tributes to those killed, and will be built on the site of the former nightclub. Tanya J. Powers, Fox News.
3: There is a federal pushback in Virginia to a Democrat push to curtail immigration enforcement.
11: Two new Virginia laws go into effect in July. One restricts law enforcement from wearing masks. The DOJ is suing to block those laws. Acting Attorney General Todd Blanche said in a statement, Virginia's anti-law enforcement policies regulate the federal government and are designed to create risk for our agents. But Democratic Governor Abigail Spanberger said she's concerned about untrained ICE agents. She posted on X earlier this year, our broken immigration system is something to be fixed, not an excuse to terrorize our communities. Jill Nato, Fox News.
3: Soccer's World Cup's underway. Mexico and South Korea won the opening matches. Tonight, Team USA plays Paraguay at Los Angeles Stadium. Last night, Carolina beat Vegas 4-2 to take a 3-2 lead in this NHL Stanley Cup final. I'm Dave Anthony. This is Fox News.
0: Hometown Country, KDRO, 1490 AM and 101.3 FM. Good morning. I'm Kathy Edwards. It is sunny right now. We have 64 degrees in downtown Sedalia. It's 5 minutes past 8 o'clock on a beautiful Friday morning, and I will have your local news in a few minutes. But first, here are today's obituaries. Reverend Edwin Thomas Carter of Mountain Grove, Missouri, passed away on Tuesday, June 9th, at the age of 93. Arrangements are pending. Teresa Roseanne Britton of Sedalia passed away on Saturday, June 6th, at the age of 71. The family will receive friends from 1 to 3 p.m. this afternoon at Heckert Funeral Home, where a celebration of life service will begin at 3 p.m. Stephen Ernest Maderin, formerly of Sedalia, passed away on Wednesday, May 27th, at the age of 77. A memorial service will be held at 1 p.m. this afternoon at Glorious Bible Church in Wichita, Kansas, with a luncheon to follow at Prairie Homestead Senior Living. Lonzo Neal Simmons of Bates City, Missouri, passed away on Sunday, May 31st, at the age of 87. Visitation will be this morning at 10 a.m. and until the time of service at 11 a.m. at Park Lawn Funeral Home in Kansas City, Missouri. Funeral interment with military honors will follow in Memorial Park Cemetery. Greg Morris Foster of Sedalia passed away on Friday, May 22nd, at the age of 75. A celebration of life will be held tomorrow afternoon at 3:30 p.m. at a location to be determined. Charles Ralph Greener of Chillicothe passed away on Monday, June 8th, at the age of 85. Funeral services will be held at Lindley Funeral Home in Chillicothe tomorrow morning at 11 a.m. The visitation will be from 10 a.m. until service time. Friends may call at the funeral home from noon until 4:30 p.m. today. Burial will be at the Welsh Cemetery in Dawn, Missouri. Carol Ann Monken of Sedalia passed away on Wednesday, June 10th, at the age of 79. Funeral services will be held at 2 p.m. on Sunday, June 14th at Hadley Funeral Home in Windsor. Burial will be in Laurel Oak Cemetery. The family will receive friends from 1 to 2 p.m. prior to the service. Janice Elizabeth Hawkins of Richmond, Missouri, passed away at the age of 85. Visitation with funeral services will be held on Monday, June 15th at First Baptist Church in Richmond. Visitation will begin at 10 a.m. with services to follow at 11. Burial will be in Richmond Memorial Gardens. Joyce Faye Wright of Otterville passed away on Friday, June 5th, at the age of 64. A celebration of life will begin at 11 a.m. on July 11th at the Otterville Community Building. And here's your KDRO forecast. Sunny today, high 84. Clear skies this evening will give way to mostly cloudy skies overnight, low 67. For your Saturday, partly cloudy skies, high 80. Saturday night, heavy thunderstorms in the evening will give way to cloudy skies overnight, potential for severe storms, low 63. Sunday, partly cloudy, a little cooler with a high of 74. Monday, partly cloudy skies, high 78. Partial cloudiness on Tuesday with scattered showers and thunderstorms in the afternoon, high 81. Wednesday, partly cloudy with isolated thunderstorms possible, high 89. And Thursday, showers early with scattered thunderstorms developing later in the day, high 82. And right now we have sunny skies, and let's get an update on that temperature. We have, it's almost 70 degrees right now in downtown Sedalia. Today's KDRO Hometown Fan of the Day is Justin Curry. That's right, Justin Curry is today's KDRO Hometown Fan of the Day. And if there's someone you would like to nominate for the KDRO Hometown Fan of the Day, call me, 660-827-6200. We'll have a drawing next hour to pick the KDRO Hometown Fan of the Week. And the winner will get a $20 gift certificate to Bandana's Barbecue. This month for the McDonald's Hometown Hero Award, we're asking you to nominate your favorite firefighter. We honor firefighters because they run into danger and smoke-filled buildings while we're running out. They risk their lives to protect us. If you know somebody special, call me at 660-827-6200. You can also post their name on the KDRO Facebook page. Each nominee has a chance to win a $20 gift certificate to McDonald's, and then we'll have two winners at the end of this month. Each winner will get a plaque with his or her name and photo on it. That is the KDRO Hometown Hero Award. And for the month of June, we're asking you to nominate your favorite firefighter. That's right. Every month we have a different person to honor. And for June, we're honoring firefighters. And they're so important. If you have a special one in mind, just call me at 660-827-6200. Like I said, you can post it on our Facebook page. It's time for Healthy Living with Brownfield.
12: New World screwworm is not a food safety issue. Hello, I'm Megan Grebner with Healthy Living on Brownfield. There has been a lot of news about the northward movement of New World screwworm into the United States. So what is it exactly? Well, it's a parasitic fly that targets warm-blooded animals, and its larvae burrow into healthy living flesh. The one thing to note is that it's not a food safety issue. Jessica Lancaster is the Senior Director of Product Quality for the National Cattlemen's Beef Association.
13: It's an animal health concern and not a food safety concern. And that's largely because of the system we have in place for inspection and knowing that all cattle are inspected before slaughter and then after slaughter to ensure all food safety requirements are met, regardless of if we're in a situation like New World screwworm or not.
12: Lancaster details some of those safeguards.
13: Prior to harvest, all animals are inspected to ensure that they are wholesome and fit for slaughter. Any animals that may be deemed as having suspicions and something we need to look into further are going to go through additional testing after they're harvested to make sure that they're fit for the food chain.
12: I'm Megan Grebner with Healthy Living on Brownfield.
14: 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Bailey Asbury with Missouri Soybeans says the fifth class of the Missouri Grassroots Fellowship is wrapping up.
15: Missouri Grassroots Fellowship was started in 2021. It's a way for farmers across the state to get engaged, looking at leadership development and looking at trade markets and how all the different aspects of the soy value chain truly impact their bottom line and how they can get more involved in those systems. So this class ends the middle of July. It will be their last trip. It'll actually be in Washington, D.C., so we're going to meet with some trading partners from a couple different countries and USDA and be able to really learn how all of those partners work on behalf of them. Applications for the 2026-2027 class open June 1st, and it'll be open until July 15th, and they will actually be kicking off the very beginning of September at Farm Progress in Iowa.
14: To apply, visit mosoy.org/fellow. 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
0: It's the McDonald's Hometown Hero on Hometown Country KDRO. 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

saw the old man's face. Front page obituary. He was a millionaire. He left his fortune to some guy he barely knew. His kids were mad as hell. But me, I'm doing well. And I drive by today to just say thanks and pray. And I left a six-pack

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1: I'm Kara Hart with Managing for Profit on Brown Field. Corn and soybean futures have been lower this week. Market analyst Naomi Bloom says farmers should be prepared for commodity prices to continue to stay lower throughout the summer and be watching closely for any rallies to finish marketing the remaining old crop bushels. We'll find out more on Brown Field right after this.
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1: Naomi Bloom with Total Farm Marketing says summer highs typically hit between Mother's Day and Father's Day, and some farmers took advantage for both old and new crop sales.
3: So this year it came just a little bit before Mother's Day, and then they had looked at some option strategies to protect unpriced bushels. And I think the industry as a whole reminded producers to be mindful that that summer high usually is sometimes between Mother's Day and Father's Day, but I have a feeling that there's some old crop out there that still needs to get to town. Unfortunately, I don't think that this price is going to get any better unless something bad happens in the Middle East. We're looking at 2 billion bushel carryout for that old crop, so the end user knows that there's crop that has to come to town between now and harvest, so they're going to just sit back patiently and wait for the farmer to bring it to town. So I would say this, you know, if any slight bounces that we see over the coming weeks, just make sure you're selling it. And then come late August, September, I do feel that there will be a very, very significant low for the grain market. And if you wanted to do any reownership at that time, I would start a reownership strategy for the latter part of 2026 that would take you into 2027. The thing I just want to remind folks, because I heard a lot of, understandably so, frustration, even when Dees corn was at $5. You know, input costs are high and it's not super profitable for a lot of people. And I just have to, you know, remind people that history and agriculture says that sometimes you have to trudge through 5 or 6 years of small profit before you get the 2 to 3 years of glory, amazing, great prices. And so we just might be in that trough again of those lower values like we saw between 2014 and 2019. But keep in mind, heading for the latter part of 2026 and 2027, the El Nino weather pattern is supposed to be okay and helpful for U.S. production for grain, but it's not good for India. It wouldn't be good for southern parts of China. So we need to watch global weather this summer, in addition to U.S. weather. Because if those big global end users and global grain producers like India and China, if they get to the point where they are not going to be having great crop, they might have to then import U.S. crops. And that's where I think that they will do it. But they're not going to do it until August, until we hit our seasonal low, because they're watching the markets, they're watching prices, they're watching seasonals, they're watching charts. They're going to come in and buy, but they're going to wait till the cheapest price point, which usually has a tendency to be mid to late August.
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0: Missouri Net News, I'm Matt Pilger. President Trump has signed a bill into law that includes adding 200 investigators to fight against child trafficking. Josh Hawley led the effort to fund more than $100 million to find and rescue exploited children.
1: This is going to save thousands of lives.
0: A Kansas City federal grand jury has indicted a North Carolina woman, accusing her of immigration fraud and disability fraud. The U.S. Attorney's Office says 26-year-old Brittany Shireen Curry arranged a fake marriage to become a U.S. citizen and join the U.S. Army. 62 contestants are competing for more than $90,000 in scholarship money at the Miss Missouri Teen and Miss Missouri pageant in Central Missouri's Mexico this week. Alice Leonati, state executive director of the Miss Missouri Scholarship Pageant, says contestants will compete in several onstage categories.
2: And we have representatives from all over the state.
0: This is Missouri Net.
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3: They are very dishonorable people to deal with. I'm Dave Anthony, Fox News. President Trump just posted that about Iran on Truth Social, writing the terms Iran leaked out have nothing to do with the terms they were agreed to in writing. As Iran state media reports, it's false. A deal could be signed Sunday, the day after the president said
4: they have agreed never to have a nuclear weapon, something that we insisted on. That was the whole purpose. That was 95% of it.
3: Fox's Alexandria Hoff is at the White House.
5: Axios reporting the deal would provide sanctions relief linked to compliance and would keep the Strait of Hormuz open and toll-free. But Iranian state media is now reporting that any terms involving the strait will be resolved as a regional matter jointly decided between Tehran and Oman. President Trump has consistently said Oman will not be involved in this. So clearly there is still some sorting out in these final terms. Through all of this, though, the military reality remains. U.S. forces shot down two Iranian attack drones that U.S. officials say were trying to attack vessels, commercial vessels in the Strait of Hormuz.
3: There's a lot of tornado damage in parts of Indiana and Illinois where this man was hurt in Streeter. Police rescued him from the rubble of his home that came down on top of his family.
6: Oh, my God. Are you okay?
7: I think I got a broken leg.
6: You got a broken leg?
7: I think so.
6: Oh, my God.
7: I got her out.
6: Okay.
7: But I can't get out.
3: A man was killed in Iowa when a tree fell on him during a storm there. And in addition to all the tornado damage, there are about 350,000 power outages in Illinois and Indiana. Back to that Iran deal. Amid all the talk, the stock market is mixed so far today. Up for the Dow, a little down for the NASDAQ. And one stock that may take off is SpaceX. Still awaiting the first trades this morning in the biggest initial public offering ever that could make CEO Elon Musk the first trillionaire and some of his employees at SpaceX millionaires. 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
3: Again, on Wall Street, the market is mixed. The Dow is up 112 points, but the NASDAQ is down 77. The S&P 500 down a fraction of a point. Oil prices, they have been falling so far today. They are down about now 2%. WTI at $86 a barrel. Gas is down a couple of pennies. AAA's national average for regular $4.10 per gallon. That's 46 cents less than the peak of the surge in the Iran conflict last month. Now an update on a genetic testing company that went bankrupt.
13: 23andMe, now known as Chrome Holding Company, suffered a massive data breach in 2023, exposing sensitive genetic and other personal information of about 6.9 million customers. The company's in Chapter 11, and its bankruptcy administrator says victims of that breach will share nearly $47 million. The administrator calls it an equitable outcome that avoids further litigation. A court's going to have to approve that money. Jill Nato, Fox News.
3: Soccer's World Cup has begun. Mexico won the first match, shutting out South Africa 2-0. Then South Korea beat Czechia 2-1. Canada plays Bosnia and Herzegovina this afternoon. And then
14: Team USA will begin its quest for a World Cup tonight in front of their home fans at Los Angeles Stadium
0: As the team faces Paraguay in its opening contest, these two squads faced each other in a friendly last November, which saw benches clear in stoppage time. It should lead to a great opening contest in this World Cup, with the Americans trying to silence the critics. Star Christian Pulisic told reporters Thursday that he knows what his team is capable of.
9: We're a really good team. We're able to compete with anyone, and we want to be a real force in this tournament.
0: Kickoff is scheduled for 9 p.m. Eastern on Fox. Tony Genualdo, Fox News.
3: Last night, Carolina beat Vegas to take a 3-2 lead in the NHL Stanley Cup Final. I'm Dave Anthony. This is Fox News.
10: From the KDRO News Desk, I'm Kathy Edwards. A Kansas man was seriously injured in a three-vehicle collision on U.S. Highway 50 in Pettis County on Thursday. The Missouri State Highway Patrol says the crash occurred around 7:30 a.m. when a truck driven by a 29-year-old Otterville man struck the rear of another vehicle driven by a 31-year-old Colt Camp woman as they were traveling along westbound Highway 50. The Otterville man's truck then crossed the center of the roadway and struck a truck driven by a 37-year-old Lawrence, Kansas man head-on. The Kansas driver had serious injuries and was taken to University Hospital in Columbia for treatment. The accident was reported near Aerator Road in Pettis County. A truck motorcycle crash in Howard County has sent a New Franklin man to the hospital. The accident happened Wednesday morning around 11:30 a.m. on U.S. 40 at County Road 345. A 2011 Ford F-150 pickup was northbound when it slowed down to make a left turn. The driver of a 2001 Harley-Davidson Fat Boy failed to slow in time, overturned, and traveled underneath a truck. The motorcycle driver was a 23-year-old man from New Franklin. He suffered moderate injuries and was taken to University Hospital by Howard County Ambulance. He was wearing a helmet. The driver of the Ford F-150 was a 68-year-old man from Boonville. He suffered no injuries and was not wearing a seatbelt. A motorcycle crash in Benton County on Wednesday morning has sent the driver to the hospital with serious injuries. The accident happened on Carpet Barn Road. A 1982 Suzuki motorcycle was southbound when the driver failed to negotiate a curve in the road, ran off the right side of the roadway, and struck a steel fence. The driver was a 52-year-old man from Lincoln, Missouri. He was transported to University Hospital by MU Air Ambulance. He was wearing a helmet. Charges have been filed against a homeless Warrensburg man following a reported assault during the early morning hours last Sunday morning. The Warrensburg Police Department responded to a report of an assault in the city limits at around 12:30 a.m. Upon arrival, officers spoke with a witness who reported hearing arguing followed by a gunshot. Officers also spoke with the victim, who stated the assault occurred as he was attempting to give 30-year-old Jeremy Vance a ride in his vehicle. The victim said Vance asked the victim for money. When the man denied, Vance allegedly pulled out a knife and verbally threatened to kill the victim. After a struggle, the victim's vehicle struck a nearby building. The man then stated he fled the vehicle and heard gunshots behind him. Vance is facing felony charges for assault in the second degree, armed criminal action, unlawful possession of a firearm, unlawful use of a weapon while intoxicated, stealing a firearm, and robbery in the second degree. No bond has been allowed. An invasive worm has wiggled its way into a St. Louis County park. The hammerhead worm has been spotted at Cliff Cave Park along the Mississippi River. St. Louis County Parks and Rec spokesperson Alyssa Wee Anderson says they're trying to get the word out about the bugs.
14: We don't recommend people touch them, though, with their bare hands, because it can potentially cause irritation to the skin. We also avoid cutting them because they can regenerate. So if they are smashed or cut into pieces, they can become into a new worm. Put it into a sealed plastic bag and then essentially adding vinegar, rubbing alcohol, salt, or soapy water to the bag. And that should essentially take care of it and kind of take an action if they so choose, whether it's reporting it, sending us an email, taking a picture of it, sharing it with their family, say, hey, I saw this over here. Just be careful if you are coming on this trail.
10: Anders says freezing the worm for 48 hours will also kill it. The hammerhead worm has a shovel-shaped head. It is native to Asia and more commonly found in other parts of the U.S. Missouri could run out of money by the middle of next year, according to state auditor Scott Fitzpatrick.
15: You know, we're collecting a little over $13 billion in revenue into the general revenue fund. We're this year going to spend about $2 billion more than that. Okay, so a $2 billion deficit. So that's a $2 billion problem that exists at this moment that is going to have to be corrected in the next, say, 17, 16 months, something like that, before the state completely runs out of money at the current level of burn or cash burn that's been taking place. We've been funding extreme deficit spending for the last few fiscal years from a fund balance that had accrued during the COVID years where a lot of money was coming in. And we are nearing the point where that money is going to run out. I would not expect much of a change in our view if, you know, Amendment 5 were to pass. The takeaway for me is that we have a spending problem because spending's grown over 50% in 5 years, and that needs to get rectified one way or the other, regardless of how we fund state government.
10: Meanwhile, Fitzpatrick recommends that Governor Mike Kehoe veto portions of the state budget, along with any other bills with a high price tag. U.S. News and World Report says river cruises are one of the fastest-growing segments of the travel market, and that includes the Mississippi River. Senior travel editor Nicola Wood of U.S. News says part of the attraction is their port immersive experiences.
16: You're not going to spend a ton of time at sea or at river in this case. Pretty much every day you'll wake up in a new port and kind of experience the culture of that area.
10: Two cruise lines that operate on the Mississippi made the top 10, Viking River Cruises at number 3 and American Cruise Lines at number 7. Wood says overall, river cruise operators offer larger cabins than ocean cruise ships and feature fine dining and pre-planned port activities. And just last week, President Trump announced extra tariffs of 10% after the Supreme Court ruled against his last round of global tariffs. All that volatility and uncertainty makes it hard for companies to plan. Panos Kouvelas, a Washington University professor of supply chain operations and technology, says it's changing the way many companies operate.
17: Offshore locations are very far away with very long supply chains, might not be serving us very well. So it's time for us to start thinking about having regional networks closer to the markets. We used to think about it, let's find the low-cost suppliers, typically very far away, and try to allocate everything to one or two suppliers. Now we are living in an environment where it's important to have multiple suppliers, many of them closer to our market, and the ability through multi-sourcing to quickly change as needed.
10: He says tariff volatility isn't a customs management issue, but a planning problem of the supply chain. And now you're up to date with the latest from the KDRO News Desk. I'm Kathy Edwards. And here's your KDRO forecast. Sunny today with a high of 84. Clear skies this evening will give way to mostly cloudy skies overnight, low 67. Saturday, partly cloudy skies, high of 80. The rain comes back Saturday night. Heavy thunderstorms in the evening will give way to cloudy skies overnight. Potential for severe storms, low 63. Sunday, partly cloudy, little cooler, high 74. Right now, 73 degrees right now under sunny skies in downtown Sedalia. 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
10: And the KDRO Hometown Fan of the Week is Gail Clark. Gail Clark gets a $20 gift certificate to Bandana's Barbecue. We'll have another Hometown Fan of the Day on Monday. And the Sedalia Galaxy 10 Movie Theater is showing some great movies this weekend at 4104 West Main Street. The wait is over. It's Disclosure Day, starring Emily Blunt, Colin Firth, and Josh O'Connor. This is a science fiction thriller. Directed by Steven Spielberg, the film follows a U.S. government conspiracy to cover up the existence of intelligent alien life and a determined group of whistleblowers racing to reveal the truth to the world. Rated R.
23: City, let's take a look at today. Today is today's...
24: Do you understand what she's saying?
23: 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It's gibberish. I can't understand it.
24: And I can.
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24: 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I'm a part of it now. I'm just sorry they made you a part of it, too.
25: Hello, Jane. Please. Have a seat.
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3: There is no such thing as dealing in good faith with Iran. I'm Dave Anthony, Fox News. President Trump posted that on Truth Social, calling them very dishonorable people who better get their act together fast. The president wrote terms Iran leaked out have nothing to do with the terms that were agreed to. But an Iranian cleric, Ahmad Qatani, was defiant today.
4: This enemy does not understand the language of negotiation. It does not understand the language of a ceasefire. It understands the language of force. And thank God our armed forces have shown them the language of force. And will continue to do so.
3: Fox Business's Max Gordon reports from Dubai.
5: Israeli Prime Minister Benjamin Netanyahu spoke to President Trump about the deal and released a statement today saying, in part, as long as I am the Prime Minister of Israel, Iran will not have nuclear weapons. President Trump and I are in full agreement on this issue. President Trump says that the naval blockade of Iran will remain in place until the agreement has been signed. And a signing ceremony could come as early as Sunday in Geneva, but Iranian state media is reporting that those reports of that signing ceremony are false.
3: Oil prices, they've been down this morning, and on Wall Street, there are gains. The Dow is up more than 500 points as we await the launch of one stock in particular. SpaceX goes public today.
6: It was the largest IPO that ever.
3: That's CEO Elon Musk at SpaceX headquarters in Texas this morning.
6: If people had told me this was going to happen, I was like, man, you must be smoking some really good crack, because I think this company's going to fail.
3: Those SpaceX employees laughing who have stock options could become millionaires. Musk could become the first trillionaire. Trading has not yet started for the SpaceX listing on NASDAQ. Soccer's World Cup's underway. Mexico, South Korea won the first two matches yesterday. Tonight, Team USA plays the opener against Paraguay at Los Angeles Stadium. 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
3: Tyler Robinson is due in court again this hour for another pretrial hearing in the murder case against Charlie Kirk's accused assassin. If convicted in Utah of killing the conservative activist during a speech at Utah Valley University last year, Robinson could get the death penalty. In Alabama, Jeffrey Lee is still alive on death row, but he wasn't supposed to be. The Supreme Court blocked his execution using nitrogen gas last night.
12: Siding with a federal appeals court ruling that Alabama's execution method for Lee most likely violates the Eighth Amendment's ban on cruel and unusual punishment. Alabama Attorney General Steve Marshall calling the ruling a miscarriage of justice for Jimmy Ellis and Elaine Thompson, who Lee murdered in an Orville, Alabama pawn shop in 1998. Governor Kay Ivey saying the state can still reschedule Lee's execution. Last year, he filed a legal challenge to the nitrogen protocol, instead asking to die by firing squad, a method not legal in the state. Jeff Manosso, Fox News.
3: A key provision of the Foreign Intelligence Surveillance Act expires tonight after Congress failed to extend it. Fox's Chad Pergram's at the Capitol.
13: FISA Section 702 is the nation's premier program to thwart terrorism, but Congress is now out and authorization for the program switches off after midnight. There's worry about the World Cup. But a special court overseeing the FISA program says some probes can continue. The question is if telecom firms will provide the government information to track people if there is no congressional authorization. The House and Senate both rejected multiple plans to extend FISA yesterday. Democrats balked at a fragile bipartisan compromise after President Trump announced he He was installing Bill Pulte as acting director of national intelligence.
3: Now, Pulte may not have that job for long. President Trump has nominated Jake Clayton to take over as DNI, but the Senate has to confirm him. I'm Dave Anthony. This is Fox News.
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3: That's not the deal. I'm Chris Foster, Fox News. President Trump says terms of a peace agreement leaked by Iran have nothing to do with what's been agreed to in writing, and he calls Iranian negotiators dishonorable in his post on Truth Social, and they better get their act together fast.
4: While a White House official told Fox the deal calls for dismantling of Iran's nuclear program, destruction and removal of nuclear material, and the reopening of the Strait of Hormuz, the Iranian state media is reporting the U.S. has agreed to lift sanctions and release frozen Iranian funds, and that that will occur before final negotiations, beginning with a ceasefire in Lebanon. Iran's foreign minister has written that their memorandum of understanding has never been closer and that the media should refrain from speculating about the details until it's finalized. Jessica Rosenthal, Fox News.
3: SpaceX is now public with the first trades minutes ago at $150 a share, giving the rocket maker a market value of $1.96 trillion, making founder and majority shareholder Elon Musk the world's first trillionaire. The man accused of murdering Charlie Kirk is back in court in Utah for a hearing about evidence.
5: Tyler Robinson's lawyers are trying to once again limit how much evidence the public can see. Prosecutors say they have surveillance video placing Robinson at the crime scene at the time Charlie Kirk was shot and killed, as well as DNA evidence. And prosecutors in this case say they plan to introduce written witness statements and a recorded interview with Lance Twiggs, Robinson's lover and roommate, to whom he allegedly confessed. But the defense argues since they can't cross-examine those witnesses directly, it violates Robinson's right to due process. And today they're asking the judge to prohibit hearsay evidence from coming in.
3: Fox's Claudia Cowan. A court order blocking the Trump administration's $1.8 billion settlement fund for people claiming political prosecutions is extended indefinitely by a federal judge in Virginia. Acting Attorney General Todd Blanche has said plans for the fund are scrapped, but the judge wants a sworn declaration it won't be revived. 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
3: Gas is $4.10 a gallon on average nationwide, according to AAA, 2 cents cheaper than yesterday. And oil prices are down about 1%. President Trump saying an Iran peace deal is close. Industry executives warn the White House, though, gas prices could surge.
8: The president says prices will come down quickly and the Strait of Hormuz will reopen right away. But some analysts are concerned that prolonged holdup is drying up inventory across the globe and still means there will be a delay before consumers notice the difference.
3: Fox Business correspondent Connor Hansen. It's a lot more time in prison for a former South Korean president.
9: Ousted President Yoon Suk-yeol, already sentenced to life in prison for a rebellion conviction connected to his martial law decree in December 2024, receives another sentence, this one for 30 years. His defense minister was handed the same penalty from a court in Seoul. The latest penalty linked to Yoon allegedly ordering drone flights over Pyongyang in 2024 to ramp up tensions with North Korea to justify declaring martial law. The North said the South dropped propaganda leaflets in October 2024. Yoon's lawyers ripped the ruling, saying the flights were in response to the North dropping trash-carrying balloons into the South earlier that year. CJ Papa, Fox News.
3: The Sleep Number adjustable bed company files for Chapter 11 bankruptcy and merges with a Canadian company.
10: It plans to combine with Sleep Country Canada and says stores will remain open during the reorganization process. Sleep Number, based in Minneapolis, has been dealing with high debt. It lost $50 million in the recent quarter. Sleep Number's CEO Linda Finley says while the company made meaningful progress advancing its turnaround efforts and strengthening operations, its capital structure, its overall financial structure, remains unsustainable.
3: Fox's Jenny Casola. Around 390,000 homes and businesses are without power due to storms in the Midwest. At least one tornado death is reported in Iowa. I'm Chris Foster. This is Fox News.
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3: The world's first trillionaire. I'm Chris Foster, Fox News. The world's richest man, Elon Musk, gets even richer with his SpaceX company now trading on the stock market. Fox's Chandley Painter.
4: SpaceX has three main businesses, the reusable rocket business, Starlink, satellites, and AI. Musk will retain the majority of the voting power in the company, but SpaceX is allocating an unprecedented 30% of IPO shares for regular investors. Some 4,000 SpaceX employees, many of whom have been with the company all 24 years, will now become millionaires.
3: The stock opened at $150 per share. It's at $173 now. A standoff after a mass shooting in Midland, Texas is over with the shooter dead. It's not said yet how that happened. One person is reported to have been killed in the shooting, nine others hospitalized. It's not exactly clear at this point where the people were shot. It started in one part of the city, ending up near a veterinary hospital. And there's no word yet on the identity of the suspect or possible relation to the victims. President Trump says what's being reported from Iran's side about a peace deal he says is close is not true on Truth Social, calling them very dishonorable people to deal with. Fox's Lucas Tomlinson at the White House.
5: President Trump says the terms that Iran leaked out to the fake news have nothing to do with the terms that were agreed to in writing. What they said, including their weak and pathetic statement on having a deal, bears no relation to the truth. Very dishonorable people to deal with. With them, there is no such thing as dealing in good faith.
3: The president, not long after, shared a social media post from Iran's foreign minister saying a memorandum of understanding to end hostilities has never been closer. And now Pakistan's prime minister, serving as a mediator, posts, "We can confirm that a final agreed-upon text of the peace deal has been reached, and Pakistan is now working closely with both sides to finalize next steps." The government's warrantless surveillance program expires tonight at midnight. The House and then the Senate rejected an extension of FISA 702. 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
3: Check out the stock market. The Dow is up 371. The S&P 500 up 37. And the NASDAQ's up 95, about a third of a percent. That's where SpaceX is now trading as a private company. Started at $150 a share today. It's at about $173 now. Nine renewable energy groups are suing the Pentagon for effectively blocking wind power development.
11: President Trump signed an executive order upon taking office suspending new on- and offshore wind projects on federal land. After a judge ruled against the executive order, the administration began buying out wind farm developers. Now, several renewable energy groups say the Pentagon has slowed down the national security review process for wind farms being built on private property, putting at least 106 projects at risk. The groups argue $47 billion have been invested in these projects and that they will create jobs and enough power for millions of homes. A Pentagon spokesman has previously said reviews are complex and require interagency coordination and that they must ensure they do not impair national security or military operations. Jessica Rosenthal, Fox News.
3: The Seattle Seahawks have received their Super Bowl rings, called the largest ever made.
12: 4 months since the Seattle Seahawks won their second Super Bowl in a span of 12 years, the team held a private ceremony Thursday night to unveil and distribute championship rings. Now, two Lombardi trophies on this ring, which also differs from the Seahawks' first Super Bowl rings in that these have moving parts. Press a hidden flag, and the stadium arches of Lumen Field pop open to reveal the words "World Champions." The rings were designed by Jason of Beverly Hills, dripping with white diamonds and Seahawks blue sapphires, with 50 stones that circle the team logo for its 50th season, along with a dozen feathers to honor the fans, known as the 12s. Jared Max, Fox News.
3: The artist David Hockney died, 88 years old, at his home in London. He became famous for his colorful paintings of life and swimming pools in Southern California after he moved there in the 60s. I'm Chris Foster. This is Fox News.
0: From the KDRO News Desk, I'm Kathy Edwards. A Kansas man was seriously injured in a three-vehicle collision on U.S. Highway 50 in Pettis County on Thursday. The Missouri State Highway Patrol says the crash occurred around 7:30 a.m. when a truck driven by a 29-year-old Otterville man struck the rear of another vehicle driven by a 31-year-old Colt Camp woman as they were traveling along westbound Highway 50. The Otterville man's truck then crossed the center of the roadway and struck a truck driven by a 37-year-old Lawrence Kansas man head-on. The Kansas driver had serious injuries and was taken to University Hospital in Columbia for treatment. The accident was reported near Aerator Road in Pettis County. A truck motorcycle crash in Howard County has sent a New Franklin man to the hospital. The accident happened Wednesday morning around 11:30 a.m. on U.S. 40 at County Road 345. A 2011 Ford F-150 pickup was northbound when it slowed down to make a left turn. The driver of a 2001 Harley-Davidson Fat Boy failed to slow in time, overturned, and traveled underneath a truck. The motorcycle driver was a 23-year-old man from New Franklin. He suffered moderate injuries and was taken to University Hospital by Howard County Ambulance. He was wearing a helmet. The driver of the Ford F-150 was a 68-year-old man from Boonville. He suffered no injuries and was not wearing a seatbelt. A motorcycle crash in Benton County on Wednesday morning has sent the driver to the hospital with serious injuries. The accident happened on Carpet Barn Road. A 1982 Suzuki motorcycle was southbound when the driver failed to negotiate a curve in the road, ran off the right side of the roadway, and struck a steel fence. The driver was a 52-year-old man from Lincoln, Missouri. He was transported to University Hospital by MU Air Ambulance. He was wearing a helmet. Charges have been filed against a homeless Warrensburg man following a reported assault during the early morning hours last Sunday morning. The Warrensburg Police Department responded to a report of an assault in the city limits at around 12:30 a.m. Upon arrival, officers spoke with a witness who reported hearing arguing followed by a gunshot. Officers also spoke with the victim, who stated the assault occurred as he was attempting to give 30-year-old Jeremy Vance a ride in his vehicle. The victim said Vance asked the victim for money. When the man denied, Vance allegedly pulled out a knife and verbally threatened to kill the victim. After a struggle, the victim's vehicle struck a nearby building. The man then stated he fled the vehicle and heard gunshots behind him. Vance is facing felony charges for assault in the second degree, armed criminal action, unlawful possession of a firearm, unlawful use of a weapon while intoxicated, stealing a firearm, and robbery in the second degree. No bond has been allowed. An invasive worm has wiggled its way into a St. Louis County park. The hammerhead worm has been spotted at Cliff Cave Park along the Mississippi River. St. Louis County Parks and Rec spokesperson Alyssa Wee Anderson says they're trying to get the word out about the bugs.
7: We don't recommend people touch them, though, with their bare hands because it can potentially cause irritation to the skin. We also avoid cutting them because they can regenerate, so if they are smashed or cut into pieces, they can become into a new worm. Put it into a sealed plastic bag and then essentially adding vinegar, rubbing alcohol, salt, or soapy water to the bag. And that should essentially take care of it and kind of take an action if they so choose, whether it's reporting it, sending us an email, taking a picture of it, sharing it with their family, say, hey, I saw this over here. Just be careful if you are coming on this trail.
0: Anders says freezing the worm for 48 hours will also kill it. The hammerhead worm has a shovel-shaped head. It is native to Asia and more commonly found in other parts of the U.S. Missouri could run out of money by the middle of next year, according to state auditor Scott Fitzpatrick.
8: You know, we're collecting a little over $13 billion in revenue into the general revenue fund. We're this year going to spend about $2 billion more than that. Okay, so a $2 billion deficit. So that's a $2 billion problem that exists at this moment that is going to have to be corrected in the next, say, 17, 16 months, something like that, before the state completely runs out of money at the current level of burn or cash burn that's been taking place. We've been funding extreme deficit spending for the last few fiscal years from a fund balance that had accrued during the COVID years where a lot of money was coming in. And we are nearing the point where that money is going to run out. I would not expect much of a change in our view if, you know, Amendment 5 were to pass. The takeaway for me is that we have a spending problem because spending's grown over 50% in 5 years, and that needs to get rectified one way or the other, regardless of how we fund state government.
0: Meanwhile, Fitzpatrick recommends that Governor Mike Kehoe veto portions of the state budget, along with any other bills with a high price tag. U.S. News and World Report says river cruises are one of the fastest growing segments of the travel market, and that includes the Mississippi River. Senior travel editor Nicola Wood of U.S. News says part of the attraction is their port immersive experiences.
13: You're not going to spend a ton of time at sea or at river in this case. Pretty much every day you'll wake up in a new port and kind of experience the culture of that area.
0: Two cruise lines that operate on the Mississippi made the top 10, Viking River Cruises at number 3 and American Cruise Lines at number 7. Wood says overall, river cruise operators offer larger cabins than ocean cruise ships and feature fine dining and pre-planned port activities. And just last week, President Trump announced extra tariffs of 10% after the Supreme Court ruled against his last round of global tariffs. All that volatility and uncertainty makes it hard for companies to plan. Panos Kouvelas, a Washington University professor of supply chain operations and technology, says it's changing the way many companies operate.
14: Offshore locations are very far away with very long supply chains, might not be serving us very well. So it's time for us to start thinking about having regional networks closer to the markets. We used to think about it, let's find the low-cost suppliers, typically very far away, and try to allocate everything to one or two suppliers. Now we are living in an environment where it's important to have multiple suppliers, many of them closer to our market, and the ability through multi-sourcing to quickly change as needed.
0: He says tariff volatility isn't a customs management issue, but a planning problem of the supply chain. And now you're up to date with the latest from the KDRO News Desk. I'm Kathy Edwards.
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3: An active shooter situation and standoff is over in West Texas. I'm Chris Foster, Fox News. At least two people are dead now, including the suspect who barricaded himself inside a veterinary hospital building. Nine people are hospitalized.
4: The shooter is now dead. The information we lack right now is what killed that shooter. Was it a self-inflicted gunshot wound, or was it something that law enforcement did or something of that nature? We do know that it happened about 4 miles southwest of the Odessa Memorial Hospital, Midland Memorial Hospital, and that puts it about smack dab between Midland, Odessa. 11 people were shot. Mayor Lori Blong says one person was dead on the scene. Four people have undergone surgery. Five people are in stable condition now at Midland Memorial Hospital. That's nine people who were treated and went to Midland Memorial.
3: Fox's Mike Tobin. Both sides indicate that a deal to end the U.S.-Iran conflict is close. President Trump earlier today complained that what was being leaked from Iran's side about the deal was different than the actual agreement. He called negotiators dishonorable. But Pakistan's prime minister, who's been mediating all this, now says a final agreed-upon peace deal has been reached. The text has been agreed to after ongoing mediation efforts with Islamabad, now working with both sides to move toward final implementation. There are three Trump-related court rulings today. A judge in D.C. upholds a court order that President Trump's name be removed from a Kennedy Center by today, denying a request to put that order on hold pending appeal. Another judge in D.C. refuses to stop a USC event scheduled at the White House on Sunday. And a judge in Virginia is extending a block on the Justice Department's plan to establish a fund and to compensate people claiming to have been politically prosecuted.
5: The court order comes as acting U.S. Attorney General Todd Blanche tells Congress the White House will not proceed with what's been called the anti-weaponization fund following strong bipartisan backlash.
3: But that judge wants assurances. That was Fox's Evan Brown reporting. America's listening to Fox News.
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3: A key provision of the Foreign Intelligence Surveillance Act, FISA Section 702, expires tonight. It allows foreign agencies to spy on digital communications of non-U.S. citizens overseas without a warrant. Congress has failed to extend it. Some lawmakers have privacy concerns.
8: Congress is now out, and authorization for the program switches off after midnight. A special court overseeing the FISA program says some probes can continue. The question is if telecom firms will provide the government information to track people if there is no congressional authorization. The House and Senate both rejected multiple plans to extend FISA yesterday. Democrats balked at a fragile bipartisan compromise after President Trump announced he was installing Bill Pulte as acting director of national intelligence.
3: It's Fox's Chad Pergam at the Capitol. Pulte is a federal housing official, and the president said yesterday he'll nominate U.S. Attorney Jay Clayton as director, with Pulte in charge only until Clayton is confirmed by the Senate. Pope Leo will be returning to Rome on the Spanish king's plane after his own charter flight had problems today. The Pope finished up his week-long trip to Spain and the Canary Islands, which is the epicenter of the African migration route to Europe, and he has a warning for human traffickers.
9: The Spanish archipelago is closer to Africa than the Iberian Peninsula, and it's the stepping stone for migrants who make the dangerous Atlantic crossing in the Atlantic from West Africa and Morocco. The leader of the Catholic Church delivered a warning to smugglers, saying they will face God's wrath for exploiting the desperation of migrants, demanding they stop and repent. The first American pope added, break those chains and free those you hold in bondage, while speaking to humanitarian aid organizations that help migrants on the island of Tenerife. Leo was fulfilling a wish of Pope Francis to visit the islands to commemorate the thousands of lives lost at sea. CJ Papa, Fox News.
3: SpaceX stock is at $173 a share after opening at $150 when the company went public for trading today, making co-founder Elon Musk the world's first trillionaire. I'm Chris Foster, Fox News.
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on a warm summer's evening, on a train bound for nowhere, I met up with a gambler. 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
3: Worth more than 1,000 billionaires combined. I'm Chris Foster, Fox News. Elon Musk's current net worth at the moment is about $1.2 trillion as the main shareholder of stock in his company that went public today.
4: SpaceX's stock launch was the biggest ever on Wall Street, making its leader, Elon Musk, the world's first trillionaire.
5: And let me tell you, if people had told me this was going to happen, I was like, man, you must be smoking some really good crack.
4: Shares of SpaceX rose 25% shortly after it began trading on Friday, giving it a market cap above $2.2 trillion and making it the sixth most valuable U.S. listed company. AI chip-making darling NVIDIA is tops on the list.
3: Fox's Hillary Barsky told the final text of a deal to end the conflict with Iran is agreed to. President Trump complained today Iran's been leaking false details.
6: Pakistan's prime minister saying on X, we're fully aware of incessant misinformation campaign being waged by those who want to sabotage the peace deal. Setting aside the noise, we can confirm that a final agreed upon text of the peace deal has been reached and Pakistan is now working closely with both sides. President Trump upset at the characterization that some Iranian leaders have been presenting with this potential peace deal. Now, according to Iranian state media, the 14-page draft includes U.S. commitments to lift sanctions on Iran, withdraw troops, and release frozen Iranian funds. But there's been criticism that these details aren't accurate.
3: It's Fox's Max Gordon. One person is reported to have died with at least 9 injured in a shooting in Midland, Texas. Mayor Lori Blong.
7: We can confirm that the active shooter situation is resolved and that the shooter is now deceased.
3: We've not been told how that happened, if it was suicide or a shooting by law enforcement. The suspect has also not been publicly identified, and it's unclear at this point where exactly the victims had been shot or if there was any relationship with the shooter. It's now about 300,000 homes and businesses without power due to last night's storms in the Midwest, the most outages in Indiana and in Illinois. 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
3: President Trump's name still has to come off the Kennedy Center in D.C. by today, a federal judge rejecting a request to block the order pending appeal. In his ruling last month, U.S. District Judge Christopher Cooper said only Congress can institute a change to the Kennedy Center's name. And to comply with that, a June 4th memo to staff said email signatures, letterhead, and other documents must reflect the name as the John F. Kennedy Center for the Performing Arts or the Kennedy Center. Polling shows President Trump's support has dropped among two groups he wooed and got a lot of support from in 2024.
13: A review of AP NORC polling over the last 2 years found that heading into the 2024 election, 48% of independent voters without a college degree supported the president. Now only a quarter of them do. Roughly 3 in 10 independent voters with a college degree supported the president heading into the election. Their support has dropped a bit, down to about a quarter as well. A review of the AP NORC polls over time found Hispanic voter support also dropped. While 46% approved of him heading into the election, support of President Trump dropped to just 15% during last fall's government shutdown, and now among Hispanics sits at near 25%. Jessica Rosenthal, Fox News.
3: A British artist whose most famous paintings are of California died.
14: The art world is mourning the loss of David Hockney, whose career spanned 7 decades and reimagined classical portraiture, landscape painting, and pop art. His publicist says Hockney died at his home in London on Thursday, less than a month short of his 89th birthday. No cause of death was given. Hockney was one of the most popular British artists of his generation, with his works bringing record prices at auction. His art can be seen at museums around the world, including the National Gallery of Art in Washington, D.C., and the Museum of Modern Art in New York City. He is survived by his longtime partner, his brothers, as well as nieces, nephews, and other relatives. David Hockney was 88. Tanya J. Powers, Fox News.
3: Stocks trading higher today. The Dow is up 416 points. I'm Chris Foster. This is Fox News.
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The devil went down to Georgia. He was looking for a soul to steal. He was in a bind because he was way behind and he was willing to make a deal. When he came across this young man sawing on a fiddle and playing it hot, and the devil jumped up on a hickory stump and said, "Boy, let me tell you what. I guess you didn't know it, but I'm a fiddle player too. And if you'd care to take a dare, I'll make a bet with you. Now, you play pretty good fiddle, boy, but give the devil his due. I bet a fiddle of gold against your soul, because I think I'm better than you." The boy said, "My name's Johnny, and it might be a sin, but I'll take your bet, and you're going to regret, because I'm the best as ever."

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3: Both sides say it's close. I'm Chris Foster of Fox News. A deal to end the conflict with Iran is expected to be signed within the next few days, a senior White House official says. President Trump says what's being reported by Iran state media about the agreement is untrue.
4: President Trump posting this morning to rumors that Iran would receive billions of dollars up front, posting the terms that Iran leaked out to the fake news have nothing to do with the terms that were agreed to in writing. What they said, including their weak and pathetic statement on having a deal, bears no relation to the truth. Very dishonorable people to deal with. With them, there is no such thing as dealing in good faith. Amazing. Iran's foreign minister saying the Islamabad Memorandum of Understanding has never been closer.
3: Fox's Lucas Tomlinson. Now, Pakistan's foreign minister says the text of a deal is final and agreed to. With all this optimism, oil prices are falling, down around 4% since yesterday. The suspect is dead after a mass shooting and standoff in Midland, Texas.
5: At least one person was killed. Midland Memorial Hospital revealing it received 9 victims from the incident, noting 3 have been discharged. 3 are still in surgery and 2 are in stable condition.
6: Our thoughts and our prayers are with these families, with the community of Midland, and with all of those that were involved today.
5: The mayor stressing the investigation into the shooting is ongoing. Kristen Goodwin, Fox News.
3: A federal judge in D.C. says President Trump's name still has to come off the Kennedy Center by today.
7: U.S. District Judge Christopher Cooper denied a request to pause his earlier ruling. Late Thursday, the Justice Department filed a last-minute appeal on behalf of the Kennedy Center's Trump-appointed Board of Trustees, seeking to keep the president's name on the building. Judge Cooper ruled on May 29th that Trump's name was illegally added to the John F. Kennedy Center for the Performing Arts, finding only Congress could change its name, and ordered all references to Trump must be removed by June 12th.
3: Fox's Carmen Roberts. 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
3: SpaceX stock is at $161 a share. It was $176, up from $150 when it started being traded for the first time today, making founder Elon Musk the world's first trillionaire. On paper, at least. He can't sell that stock yet. The first World Cup game for the U.S. men's national team is tonight.
10: Team USA will begin its quest for a World Cup tonight in front of their home fans at Los Angeles Stadium as the team faces Paraguay in its opening contest. These two squads faced each other in a friendly last November, which saw benches clear in stoppage time. It should lead to a great opening contest in this World Cup, with the Americans trying to silence the critics. Star Christian Pulisic told reporters Thursday that he knows what his team is capable of.
11: We're a really good team. We're able to compete with anyone, and we want to be a real force in this tournament.
10: Kickoff is scheduled for 9 p.m. Eastern on Fox. Tony Genualdo, Fox News.
3: An Ariana Grande song is removed from a White House social media video.
12: The demand from Ariana Grande came in response to the White House posting a TikTok video earlier this month promoting its crackdown on immigration that used the song Bye from her 2024 Eternal Sunshine album, saying, quote, President Trump has delivered the most secure border in history.
13: Bye, bye.
12: Grande responded in the comments section saying, quote, please do not ever use my music in relation to this barbaric, inhumane, heinous nonsense. The track has since been muted on the video. Other musicians who have told the Trump administration to stop using their music in the president's second term include Sabrina Carpenter, SZA, Kenny Loggins, and Olivia Rodrigo. Tanya J. Powers, Fox News.
3: A fire that destroyed a massive medical equipment warehouse in Tracy, California could burn for days, firefighters say, and that sprinklers and hydrants weren't working. It appeared to be a problem with the system, not city supply. That warehouse is 1 million square feet, owned by Medline, a major medical surgical products provider. I'm Chris Foster. This is Fox News.
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3: Elon Musk could give everyone in the world $100 and have $270 billion left over. I'm Chris Foster, Fox News. He's the world's first trillionaire today. His company SpaceX stock went on sale with its initial public offering, the richest ever. It closed at $161 a share, 19% gain so far. Musk says he gave the company a less than 10% chance of succeeding at all at first.
4: I told people this. I said, look, we're probably going to fail, but, you know, we should give it a try, because if we don't, if there's not a new company that enters space, we will never be a truly space-faring civilization.
3: Musk addressing the NASDAQ stock exchange this morning. The NASDAQ overall closed up about 0.3% today. The Dow up 0.7 at 353 points. The S&P is up 0.5%. A mass shooter who barricaded himself at an abandoned veterinary clinic in Midland, Texas today was accused of trying to kill a police officer 2 days ago. Fox's Kristen Goodwin.
5: The Texas Department of Public Safety revealing the suspect who was killed after opening fire on officers and bystanders in downtown Midland was wanted for the attempted murder of a peace officer during a vehicle pursuit in the city earlier this week.
6: The identity of the suspect, Victor Mata Villarreal, age 45.
5: Sergeant Stephen Blanco. Officials say one victim was killed, 10 others were injured.
3: None law enforcement. Midland Memorial Hospital says 4 people underwent surgery there and that 5 people have been treated and released. The government's warrantless foreign surveillance program expires tonight at midnight Eastern.
7: The House and then the Senate rejected an extension of FISA 702, while Democrats and some Republicans had demanded reforms, including requiring a warrant to obtain Americans' information revealed by the surveillance. Democrats then rejected an extension over the president's selection of his federal housing finance director, Bill Pulte, as temporary director of national intelligence.
3: Fox Jessica Rosenthal. Congress is on recess until June 23rd. It's unclear how the expiration will affect investigations. Pakistan's prime minister says a final agreed-upon text of a U.S.-Iran peace deal has been reached, and Pakistan's working closely with both sides to finalize the next steps. 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
3: The Kennedy Center Board has filed an emergency request with the Federal Appeals Court to put on hold, at least temporarily, by 7 p.m. Eastern, a district judge's ruling to remove President Trump's name from the building by the end of the day. The judge in D.C. today had upheld his order, Trump's name be removed from the Kennedy Center, denying a request to put that order on hold. Charlie Kirk's accused killer returns to court in Utah.
13: Tyler Robinson and his defense team in Utah County Court tried to make their case that prosecutor Christopher Ballard violated the court's gag order by responding to media inquiries about the defense's characterization of an ATF ballistics report, which they say was misleading. Ballard testifying,
14: the goal of these interviews was to respond to the specific media inquiries that were being generated by the misinformation that was circulating about the bullet testing.
13: The judge also hearing arguments on a defense motion to block hearsay evidence in the capital murder case. Jeff Manasso, Fox News.
3: The judge plans to make a decision on those motions later this month. A trial date hasn't been set. Flags were at half staff in Florida today.
15: A decade has passed since 49 people were killed when a gunman opened fire inside the Pulse nightclub in Orlando, Florida, and an annual observance is planned. The Pulse Remembrance Ceremony will feature performances from local artists, including the Orlando Gay Chorus, and a special presentation by the city's poet laureate. A candlelight ceremony and reading of the 49 names will conclude the event. At the time of the massacre in 2016, it was the deadliest mass shooting in U.S. history. Recently, city officials unveiled updated plans for a permanent memorial that will feature a healing garden, reflecting pool, and tributes to those killed, and will be built on the site of the former nightclub. Tanya J. Powers, Fox News.
3: Men's World Cup soccer team has its first game tonight, 9 Eastern, 6 Pacific against Paraguay. I'm Chris Foster, Fox News.
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3: The agreement never closer. I'm Lisa Lacera, Fox News. Those words from Iran's foreign minister as the U.S. and Iran work toward ending the conflict in Iran.
4: A senior administration official confirms a deal is much closer to fruition, clarifying that one of the things both sides kept going back and forth on was the specificity of the commitment to destroy and dispose of enriched nuclear material. The official said Iran will be rewarded economically, piecemeal, as they comply with their obligations, and that this would include sanctions relief and unfreezing funds. Iran's foreign minister told Iranian state TV a deal is closer, but said nuclear issues would be discussed at later stages, that the deal's contingent upon an end to the U.S. blockade in the Strait of Hormuz and a ceasefire between Lebanon and Israel. He added that management of the strait will not return to pre-war levels and that their sword will always hang over the strait.
3: Fox's Jessica Rosenthal. President Trump said this week the agreement could be signed this weekend. A federal judge rules President Trump's name must come off the Kennedy Center by today.
5: Late Thursday, the Justice Department filed a last-minute appeal on behalf of the Kennedy Center's Trump-appointed Board of Trustees, seeking to keep the president's name on the building. Judge Cooper ruled on May 29th that Trump's name was illegally added to the John F. Kennedy Center for the Performing Arts, finding only Congress could change its name, and ordered all references to Trump must be removed by June 12th.
3: Fox's Carmen Roberts. Meanwhile, a different judge has ruled the White House is allowed to stage a UFC fight on the White House lawn this weekend. The nonprofit Public Integrity Project had sued to challenge the Freedom 250 event. Wall Street stocks rose as oil prices fell again as it appears Iran deal is close. The Dow at 353, the Nasdaq gained 79, the S&P plus 37, and shares of SpaceX closed just over $161 a share in its initial public offering. 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
3: Charlie Kirk's accused killer was back in court in Utah.
8: Tyler Robinson and his defense team in Utah County Court tried to make their case that prosecutor Christopher Ballard violated the court's gag order by responding to media inquiries about the defense's characterization of an ATF ballistics report, which they say was misleading. Ballard testifying,
9: "The goal of these interviews was to respond to the specific media inquiries that were being generated by the misinformation that was circulating about the bullet testing."
8: The judge also hearing arguments on a defense motion to block hearsay evidence in the capital murder case. Jeff Manasso, Fox News.
3: The judge will make a decision on the motions later this month. The trial date has not been set, and Robinson has yet to enter a plea. A judge has awarded Blake Lively some legal fees, but no punitive damages in her lawsuit against fellow actor and director Justin Baldoni. Lively sued Baldoni in 2024, claiming he defamed her after she accused him of sexual misconduct during the filming of the movie It Ends With Us. Lively and Baldoni settled the bulk of their dispute last month, just as a trial was about to start. Your food delivery app might be replacing more waiters at restaurants.
10: DoorDash, one of the world's leading food delivery and ordering apps, announces the debut of an artificially intelligent chatbot that takes your order. 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Now the platform says you can just tell the chatbot what you're in the mood to eat. But it goes beyond your dinner desires. The chatbot will also work with grocery orders, even allowing users to upload photos or paste links to recipes for the AI to arrange for you to buy ingredients and have them delivered.
3: Fox's Evan Brown. I'm Lisa LaSera. This is Fox News.
0: From the KDRO News Desk, I'm Kathy Edwards. A Kansas man was seriously injured in a three-vehicle collision on U.S. Highway 50 in Pettis County on Thursday. The Missouri State Highway Patrol says the crash occurred around 7:30 a.m. when a truck driven by a 29-year-old Otterville man struck the rear of another vehicle driven by a 31-year-old Colt Camp woman as they were traveling along westbound Highway 50. The Otterville man's truck then crossed the center of the roadway and struck a truck driven by a 37-year-old Lawrence Kansas man head-on. The Kansas driver had serious injuries and was taken to University Hospital in Columbia for treatment. The accident was reported near Aerator Road in Pettis County. A truck motorcycle crash in Howard County has sent a New Franklin man to the hospital. The accident happened Wednesday morning around 11:30 a.m. on U.S. 40 at County Road 345. A 2011 Ford F-150 pickup was northbound when it slowed down to make a left turn. The driver of a 2001 Harley-Davidson Fat Boy failed to slow in time, overturned, and traveled underneath a truck. The motorcycle driver was a 23-year-old man from New Franklin. He suffered moderate injuries and was taken to University Hospital by Howard County Ambulance. He was wearing a helmet. The driver of the Ford F-150 was a 68-year-old man from Boonville. He suffered no injuries and was not wearing a seatbelt. A motorcycle crash in Benton County on Wednesday morning has sent the driver to the hospital with serious injuries. The accident happened on Carpet Barn Road. A 1982 Suzuki motorcycle was southbound when the driver failed to negotiate a curve in the road, ran off the right side of the roadway, and struck a steel fence. The driver was a 52-year-old man from Lincoln, Missouri. He was transported to University Hospital by MU Air Ambulance. He was wearing a helmet. Charges have been filed against a homeless Warrensburg man following a reported assault during the early morning hours last Sunday morning. The Warrensburg Police Department responded to a report of an assault in the city limits at around 12:30 a.m. Upon arrival, officers spoke with a witness who reported hearing arguing followed by a gunshot. Officers also spoke with the victim, who stated the assault occurred as he was attempting to give 30-year-old Jeremy Vance a ride in his vehicle. The victim said Vance asked the victim for money. When the man denied, Vance allegedly pulled out a knife and verbally threatened to kill the victim. After a struggle, the victim's vehicle struck a nearby building. The man then stated he fled the vehicle and heard gunshots behind him. Vance is facing felony charges for assault in the second degree, armed criminal action, unlawful possession of a firearm, unlawful use of a weapon while intoxicated, stealing a firearm, and robbery in the second degree. No bond has been allowed. An invasive worm has wiggled its way into a St. Louis County park. The hammerhead worm has been spotted at Cliff Cave Park along the Mississippi River. St. Louis County Parks and Rec spokesperson Alyssa Wee Anderson says they're trying to get the word out about the bugs.
11: We don't recommend people touch them, though, with their bare hands because it can potentially cause irritation to the skin. We also avoid cutting them because they can regenerate. So if they are smashed or cut into pieces, they can become into a new worm. Put it into a sealed plastic bag and then essentially adding vinegar, rubbing alcohol, salt, or soapy water to the bag. And that should essentially take care of it and kind of take an action if they so choose, whether it's reporting it, sending us an email, taking a picture of it, sharing it with their family, say, hey, I saw this over here. Just be careful if you are coming on this trail.
0: Anders says freezing the worm for 48 hours will also kill it. The hammerhead worm has a shovel-shaped head. It is native to Asia and more commonly found in other parts of the U.S. Missouri could run out of money by the middle of next year, according to state auditor Scott Fitzpatrick.
12: You know, we're collecting a little over $13 billion in revenue into the general revenue fund. We're this year going to spend about $2 billion more than that. Okay, so a $2 billion deficit. So that's a $2 billion problem that exists at this moment that is going to have to be corrected in the next, say, 17, 16 months, something like that, before the state completely runs out of money at the current level of burn or cash burn that's been taking place. We've been funding extreme deficit spending for the last few fiscal years from a fund balance that had accrued during the COVID years where a lot of money was coming in. And we are nearing the point where that money is going to run out. I would not expect much of a change in our view if, you know, Amendment 5 were to pass. The takeaway for me is that we have a spending problem because spending's grown over 50% in 5 years, and that needs to get rectified one way or the other, regardless of how we fund state government.
0: Meanwhile, Fitzpatrick recommends that Governor Mike Kehoe veto portions of the state budget, along with any other bills with a high price tag. U.S. News and World Report says river cruises are one of the fastest-growing segments of the travel market, and that includes the Mississippi River. Senior travel editor Nicola Wood of U.S. News says part of the attraction is their port immersive experiences.
13: You're not going to spend a ton of time at sea or at river in this case. Pretty much every day you'll wake up in a new port and kind of experience the culture of that area.
0: Two cruise lines that operate on the Mississippi made the top 10, Viking River Cruises at number 3 and American Cruise Lines at number 7. Wood says overall, river cruise operators offer larger cabins than ocean cruise ships and feature fine dining and pre-planned port activities. And just last week, President Trump announced extra tariffs of 10% after the Supreme Court ruled against his last round of global tariffs. All that volatility and uncertainty makes it hard for companies to plan. Panos Kouvelas, a Washington University professor of supply chain operations and technology, says it's changing the way many companies operate.
14: Offshore locations are very far away with very long supply chains, might not be serving us very well. So it's time for us to start thinking about having regional networks closer to the markets. We used to think about it, let's find the low-cost suppliers, typically very far away, and try to allocate everything to one or two suppliers. Now we are living in an environment where it's important to have multiple suppliers, many of them closer to our market, and the ability through multi-sourcing to quickly change as needed.
0: He says tariff volatility isn't a customs management issue, but a planning problem of the supply chain. And now you're up to date with the latest from the KDRO News Desk. I'm Kathy Edwards.
15: Tell those musicians to start playing some action music because it is on.
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3: Elon Musk and SpaceX making history. I'm Lisa Lucera, Fox News. The rocket company with the largest ever market debut and making its founder a trillionaire.
4: After today's trading session, SpaceX is the seventh most valuable company in the world, worth even more than Musk's other company, Tesla. SpaceX raised around $75 billion today. That's more than double the previous IPO record holder, Saudi Aramco, from 2019. Combined with existing shares from before the startup went public, SpaceX is now worth a staggering $2.1 trillion. Shares started trading on the NASDAQ under the ticker symbol SPCX just before noon at a price of $150 per share, immediately surging well above the IPO price. It closed at $161 per share.
3: Fox Business's Grady Trimble. The NASDAQ overall was up 79 points. The Dow added 353. Oil prices were lower as the White House says a deal with Iran is closer than ever. A senior administration official says the White House is 80% of the way there to sign a memorandum of understanding with Iran.
5: The Strait of Hormuz would be open, the U.S. blockade lifted. Iranian media says billions in sanctions relief would be available up front at the signing. The Trump administration says not so fast.
3: Fox's Lucas Tomlinson at the White House. Vice President J.D. Vance says Iran will not be getting any cash up front or any sanctions relief for signing the memorandum. A flight carrying at least two dozen migrants, including an Iranian woman facing persecution in her home country, has landed in the Central African Republic. The country, one of at least nine African nations, with an agreement with the Trump administration to take in migrants. Police in Midland, Texas say the suspect in today's shooting that killed one person and injured 10 others shot at a police officer earlier this week. He is dead. 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
3: Police in Los Angeles County released video of an officer-involved shooting inside a department parking garage.
11: Newly released dash cam video from Pasadena Police shows an officer in front of a police SUV point his gun at the vehicle before getting shot in the shoulder after another officer behind the wheel pointed his gun back at him and the weapon discharged. The injured officer survived. The one who fired the shot is no longer employed with the city.
12: Horseplay and or failure to adhere to safety rules and standards of professional conduct will not be tolerated.
11: Police Chief Gene Harris also responding to the delay in releasing the footage.
12: This delay was necessary to protect the integrity of the investigation and allow investigators to complete essential investigative steps.
11: Under California law, agencies are required to release recordings of police shootings within 45 days. Kristen Goodwin, Fox News.
3: It's unclear whether criminal charges will be filed. Ariana Grande has joined the list of musicians who oppose the use of their songs by the Trump administration.
13: The demand from Ariana Grande came in response to the White House posting a TikTok video earlier this month promoting its crackdown on immigration that used the song Bye from her 2024 Eternal Sunshine album, saying, quote, President Trump has delivered the most secure border in history. Grande responded in the comments section saying, quote, please do not ever use my music in relation to this barbaric, inhumane, heinous nonsense. The track has since been muted on the video. Other musicians who have told the Trump administration to stop using their music in the president's second term include Sabrina Carpenter, SZA, Kenny Loggins, and Olivia Rodrigo. Tanya J. Powers, Fox News.
3: Iconic British artist David Hockney, known for his colorful landscapes and pool scenes, has died over a seven-decade career. Hockney explored and reimagined classical portraiture, landscape painting, and pop art in painting, collage, photography, and digital drawing. His publicist says Hockney died at his home in London. He was 88. I'm Lee Silasera. This is Fox News.
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2: Jesus, take the wheel.
1: Hits. 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
2: I hope you dare.
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6: A deal almost done. I'm Lisa Lacera, Fox News. The U.S. and Iran have agreed to the wording of an agreement that would end the conflict.
7: That would kickstart a new 60-day implementation phase. The Strait of Hormuz would be opened. The U.S. blockade would be lifted. Iranian media is reporting that Iran would get billions of dollars up front at the signing. The Vice President of the United States, J.D. Vance, said not so fast, posting to Truth Social, quote, "The Iranians are not receiving any cash, and no funds are being released for simply signing a deal or attending a meeting. The deal is structured to ensure that the U.S. and its allies' concerns are prioritized, and that if the Islamic Republic of Iran meets its obligations, then economic benefits will flow to them and to the entire region."
6: Fox's Lucas Tomlinson at the White House. An appeals court has rejected a last-ditch effort by the leadership of the Kennedy Center to keep President Trump's name on the building. That means it has to be removed by the end of the day. Last month, a judge ruled President Trump's name was illegally added to the center and ordered it removed. The center's website has already dropped Trump's name. Texas officials identified the gunman who was killed after shooting in Midland.
8: The Texas Department of Public Safety revealing the suspect who was killed after opening fire on officers and bystanders in downtown Midland was wanted for the attempted murder of a peace officer during a vehicle pursuit in the city earlier this week.
9: The identity of the suspect, Victor Mata Villarreal, age 45.
8: Sergeant Stephen Blanco. Officials say one victim was killed, 10 others were injured. No law enforcement was hurt. Midland Memorial Hospital noting it received 9 victims from the incident. In an update, reps say 5 have been discharged, 3 are out of surgery, and 1 remains in the operating room.
6: Fox's Kristen Goodwin. Longtime Today Show movie critic Gene Shalit, known for his bushy hair, handlebar mustache, and love of puns, has died. He was one